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I know you can make it. I know you can. 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I feel it all in my spirit right now. I feel it.

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0: put your hand together like this. 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Y'all go back. 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
1: We need to clean up what I messed up.
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1: In this life, you will have trouble. You can't avoid it. 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
0: Hallelujah. It always hurts more when it's someone close to you.
1: Someone you love.
0: Yeah.
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1: For you.
0: There's life after this is over.
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He is our master. 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He is our savior. 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He is our redeemer. 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
1: There's something special on the inside of you. There's purpose. There's promise. There's books. There's goals. There's ministry. You've got to become what God has designed you to be. Let's prophesy pregnant possibilities.
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0: 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Because you never let me
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0: I'm praising his name. 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
1: Thank you, God, for giving us our identity in you. 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And we don't have to work for your approval. You've called us by name.

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0: 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And I just want to share this. 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

this terrific Tuesday. It is a great day indeed. I'm telling you, it is the day that the Lord's made for every single one of us to rejoice and be glad in it, not to carry our

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0: this day, 36 years later. Walter Hawkins and the Love Center Choir with "Thank You, Lord, for All You've Done for Me." Good God, I miss my brother. I miss Walter Hawkins. God bless. Now, I've got to take a break real quickly, but when we come back, we're going to have a praise break by DJ T-Storm. And you know, those always go remarkably well. So don't you go nowhere. I want you to get your praise on with it. More of the new Donnie McClurkin Show to go right after this.
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0: That was Travis Green, my brother Travis Green, who is one of my favorite preacher teachers. Him and his wife, Jackie, my God. Pastor Travis Green and Won't Let Go. And before that, you heard Casey J with Song of My Life. Now, I've got to take another break real quickly, but when we come back, we've got our praise break. So don't you go nowhere. More of the new Donnie McClurkin Show to go right after this.
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0: Every one of these get better and better. That was our praise party by DJ T-Storm. God bless you, DJ. Now, listen, you know what time it is. Oh, yeah. You know what time it is. It's time for our shout-out. And as always, if you've got a shout-out that you want about 5 million people to hear, give us a telephone call at 1-888-420-7710. That's 1-888-420-7710. Remember, when you leave that shout-out, leave your name, where you're calling from, and who you're giving that beautiful shout-out to. Make it sound something like this.
1: Yes, it's a habit. This is calling for Charlotte, North Carolina. I love the Donna Kirkland show. Thank you. God bless all.
0: Thank you, Hattie. God bless your heart, girl. Thank you. And keep on listening. And as a matter of fact, tell others that you know to tune in and listen as well. God bless you. See you when I get down there. Who's next? Shout that thing out.
2: To the new Donna Kirkland show. This is Patricia Dean from Chicago, Illinois. I would like to give a shout out to my pastor, Reverend Caleb Jones, and our beautiful First Lady, Roslyn Jones. Great job on last Sunday. He has our annual Women's Day. God bless.
0: Well, God bless you, Patricia. God bless you and all those that you've shouted out. And keep on listening to the show, you know? I appreciate you. Tell others to listen as well. God bless your whole entire family. And to any one of you, if you've got a shout-out that you want us to hear and to play so that those that you love can hear it, give us a call. Leave your shout-out here at 1-888-420-7710. Now, I've got to take a break real quickly, but when we come back, I've got an inspirational message just for you.
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0: That was Dietrich Haddon with Here Comes the Joy. Trust God, y'all. Trust Him. Now, I've got to go, but believe me, I'll be back tomorrow. God give us the grace. But until the next edition of the new Donnie McClurkin Show, know that I love you. Don't turn this channel. You'll miss some great programming. And always walk in the favor of God. God bless you.
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5: 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We can impact outcomes and change the debate. Take a stance and get out and vote on November 3rd. 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Get out and vote on November 3rd.
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7: Baby. baby. Kirk Franklin and Glorilla dropped this time, and some folks are having a time with it. The issue is they don't think Kirk should be making gospel music with somebody whose music is explicit, you know, the secular world. Now listen, the girl's name is Gloria Hallelujah, for crying out loud. She came with a praise break on her birth certificate. But seriously, if we want people to connect with God, why do we get so upset when they're a part of the conversation? Do we want to reach people or no? And to the people who are always having something negative to say, try lifting your hands. It'll give those typing fingers a break. How can the church reach anybody if we won't let them in? I mean, because Jesus accepted you and your mess, but now you got an issue with who he's reaching. Ciao, grace and peace. Now put a praise on that. I'm the Rita Green, bringing you the good news and some tea with the Praise Indie Report.
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4: Yes, it is time for the Faith Walk of the Day. And today I want to remind us of a part of our walk with Christ that I think that we underestimate or we misidentify, and that is being tested. Why are we tested? Why do we go through test and trial? Well, one of the reasons is to find our strength and to find out how much we know, to find out how rooted we are. It is an opportunity to grow. The same way if you go to school and you go to class and you do homework and have reports and listen to lectures, at the end you will be tested. So if you are walking with Christ and you are growing in faith, you will be tested. It does not mean that God is not with you. Does not mean that God hasn't forgotten. It is a part of this fallen world that we live in. It is a part of the fact that in order to grow in faith, you've got to go through some things. The same way, if you're building a muscle in your body, what do you have to do? Lift heavy weights. So sometimes in life, guys, we are lifting heavy things and we are misidentifying them as if God is forgotten and Satan is winning. If we know Satan is defeated and he's under our feet, then even when we're going through our test and trial, we go through knowing who we are in Christ, that we still got the victory, that if I win or if I lose, God still gets glory. If I fail, if I run, if I get the victory, if I mess up, if I hit a wall, God still gets the victory. And there's something that I can learn. But what I don't want you to do is to switch your mindset to thinking that God don't have your back. I know, y'all, this world we live in is crazy. It is a fallen world. Sin is here and we are here. We must take dominion. We must take authority. We must pray and push back the darkness. We must know who we are. We cannot lose it just because we're being tested. We cannot fall apart just because things are crazy. God's people need to rise up. When God wanted to change something, he raised somebody up. Is God raising you up for such a time as this? Are you the one in your city, in your home, in your church that's going to bring change and transformation? Are you the one that's praying? Are you the one that's discipling other people to get to know God? Or are we only just talking about the test and the problem? Are we missing the point as people of God? Are we not getting in our word? Are we not praying? Are we not calling on the name of the Lord? Are we allowing regular to be your regular? Are you stirred? What's going on in your soul? Do you realize, guys, that we are, yes, in a test, in a fight, but we're already on the winning side? He already promised us the victory. So I need you to get your game face on, put your war clothes on. Are you really a soldier in the army of the Lord? We need to sing that song some more, that we a soldier in the army of the Lord. So when the issue comes, you don't fall apart. I'm not saying you won't get weak. I'm not saying you won't get discouraged. I'm not saying you don't need rest. But I know it's wartime right now spiritually. And I know we need to get ourselves together. And we need to be in prayer mode. And I know we need to be vigilant. We need to be determined to focus on God and see what he wants us to do. He wants to use the people of God. Can God use you is my question. Can he? I hope he can. That's the Faith Walk of the Day. Y'all, I love you and I mean it. My soul is stirred. I'm trying to make disciples. I'm trying to get myself together because I got someplace to go. And I'm praying when I get there, I see everybody that I know. I love y'all. All right, that's the Faith Walk of the Day. Now it's birthday shout out time. 877-242-2426. 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

0: junkyard. We sound like some junkyard musicians.
1: All right, y'all. Junkyard musicians get paid too. Whatever. It's a whole band in D.C. called the Junkyard Band.
2: Really? Oh my god.
1: 40+ years. Easy. That's
0: funny. I had no idea. All right, who's on the line today? Whose birthday is it?
3: My name is Tracy, and I'm calling from Lawrenceville, Georgia. And I'm giving a happy 63rd belated birthday shout out to myself. My birthday was on September 24th, and I'm thanking God for the blessing and the newness and the rejuvenation that I feel in my spirit. And I want to give a happy birthday shout out to my best friend, Jared Anthony, whose birthday was on October 4th, and my auntie, whose birthday was October 5th. Happy birthday to us all. God bless you.
4: It's Johnny Sumbury, better known as Pop, Columbus, Georgia. Calling on behalf of my grandson, Joshua Newsom. He's in the military in the Navy. He's doing a great job, and he's 20 years old on the 2nd of this month, and I'm wishing him a great birthday and the rest of the month, and each and every one that's in the Get Up family that has birthdays in this month. God bless you all.
5: Good morning. My name is Sister Gina Thomas. I'm calling from Portsmouth, Virginia. I'd like to wish the following a very, very happy birthday. Tanya Horton Green of Portsmouth, Virginia, Holy Life Church of Deliverance, and Angela from Orchid Apartments in Suffolk. Happy birthday, and to everyone that's having a birthday, happy birthday to you. Thank you.
6: My name is Frances Daniels. I'm calling from Tallahassee, and I'm sending a great 70th birthday shout out to my cousin Deborah Dickerson. Happy blessed birthday to you. Yes, you are a matriarch of our family, and we love you so much. Thank you so much.
7: Yeah, my name is Susanna. I was calling from Charlotte, North Carolina, to celebrate my big birthday, 50.
8: Yes, good morning. My name is Elizabeth Barr, and I'm calling for Baltimore Maroon in Randallstown. I'm calling to give a shout-out to my dear, dear, sweet husband, which is in heaven with God. Today is his birthday. He will be 73 years old. God bless him so much from his family and especially his dear sweet wife. Happy birthday, all the birthdays for October. Thank you.
9: Good morning. My name is Shonda. I'm calling from Charlotte, North Carolina. Birthday shout out to my son, Savon. Thank you.
10: Good morning, everybody. This is Vanita Banger, calling from Huntersville, North Carolina. And I'd like to give a happy belated birthday shout-out to my cousin, Thomasina Henderson. Thomasina, you know I love you, but God loves you more. And everybody, I mean everybody, have a blessed and prosperous day today.
0: Well, happy birthday, everybody, and thank you so much for sharing all your birthday love with us this morning. Do we have any more in the Get Up Church?
1: I got a few. Comedian T. Murph, Miles Gilmore, that's my little nephew, and Ed Long Jr., Bishop Eddie Long's son, right here in ATL.
0: Happy birthday, everybody. What about you, Cheryl?
11: Nope, good today. I'm good today.
1: Amen. Cheryl ain't got no friends in October.
11: I do, just not
0: friends,
11: today.
0: Not
11: just
0: not today. Not
1: that's stick around, yesterday. Y'all.
0: See, I ain't on that stuff go. Fix it, Jesus. Get up, morning.
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4: Indy. Let's check in and see what the roads are looking like this morning.
5: Good morning. 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In Lawrence, we've got a crash at 46th Street in Shadeland. On the north side, we've got a stalled truck, 65 southbound on the entrance ramp from west. 65 is slow northbound from the north split up to west. We've got delays on 65 northbound from State Road 39 to State Road 32. Fall is here, Indianapolis. 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I'm Maria Arnold with traffic. Forget Up Mornings with Erica Campbell on Praise AM 1310 95.
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5: Baby, Kirk Franklin and Glorilla dropped This Time, and some folks are having a time with it. The issue is they don't think Kirk should be making gospel music with somebody whose music is explicit, you know, the secular world. Now listen, the girl's name is Gloria Hallelujah, for crying out loud. She came with a praise break on her birth certificate. But seriously, if we want people to connect with God, why do we get so upset when they're a part of the conversation? Do we want to reach people or no? And to the people who are always having something negative to say, try lifting your hands. It'll give those typing fingers a break. How can the church reach anybody if we won't let them in? I mean, because Jesus accepted you and your mess, but now you got an issue with who he's reaching. Child, grace and peace. Now put a praise on that. I'm B. Rita Green, bringing you the good news and some tea with the Praise Indy Report.
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2: The Erica-ism is brought to you by One Vote. 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Visit onevote2026.com for more information. E?
3: Yes, indeed. So, listen, I follow a lot of home and lifestyle pages on social media. So you see a lot of organizing bathrooms, organizing closets, throwing things out and purging your house and doing all these things. Really, really pristine, beautiful house. I even seen one where she wanted her refrigerator to feel like a gallery. So she put picture frames behind the milk, and all the things that the food was in were all gold trays. And she even had a small plant. And that's far beyond me because I have children. So that would never work in real life. But let me tell you what I had. What I had the time to do yesterday, and that is cleaning out my pantry. So I was able to throw out some old things, and my mom stays with me now, so she had some things. And, you know, I just wanted to kind of make it look better, get rid of some things, and organize my teas. Everything, it was just way too much of everything, right? And then I don't want to feel like I'm hoarding or anything like that with what God has given me. So I just like to kind of clean it out, clear it out, see what I have. So it was good. I got through it. And the way I felt after, I just really felt accomplished. And that may be small for somebody. And I'm using this as an example because everybody wants to accomplish things. Everybody has things that they have on their mind. And when you do it, you feel good about yourself. Don't let anybody minimize that. But I'm telling you, those little moments, they give you a sense of peace because it is easy, especially when you are busy, for your life to feel overwhelmed. You know what I mean? Your schedule, you're going, you're doing, and a lot of times you're going and doing, and you're not always able to tend to things that are important to you. And maybe it is just cleaning out a closet or a pantry, or maybe your junk drawer, because everybody has a junk drawer. Take your time and get those things done. And then when you finish, don't tell yourself that you should have done more. You did what you did. You give, tomorrow's coming. Do the rest tomorrow. So learn to do the small things that let you know that I am making space to even tend to me in my own life. A lot of times we're tending to the work, to the things, to the events, to going and being and doing all that you're called to do. But you really need to just take a moment for yourself. And something small, like I changed the towels in my bathroom. It's small things, because I don't know the busyness of your life. But in my life, when I get a moment to take the day and clean a pantry, it means something. So I was really grateful for that. But I just wanted to offer to you those small things that help you feel like you accomplished things. You don't have to do 10 things in one day if you don't have the time. You got your whole life, right? Take every day, maybe 2 days a week, and allow yourself to do something that felt like a big job, and get it done. Don't be intimidated by what you see. Everybody's got stuff that they, a drawer they need to clean out or something. Don't let that make you feel bad. You know, now this probably doesn't apply to all my super clean, neat freaks whose house is pristine and there's never anything out of place. God bless you in your life. I wish you all the best. That's not my story. But I do try to make time to organize and structure. And, you know, there used to be these two girls that would come and help me do it, and it would literally be a week process. But we do every closet, every drawer, every room. But I decided to go a little slower this time. And I really felt good about it. So when you do small things, realize that's an accomplishment as well. Because the enemy loves telling you that you're not doing enough, that you're not enough, that life is overwhelming, and it's going to be all these things. I disagree. I say take your little moments, your little things. I don't mean little in a way of minimizing. I know that we have big dreams and big ideas. Start with one thing. Get that one thing done. Feel good about that one thing. And then the next day, do another thing. All right? That is the Erica-ism of the day. Proud of my little pantry cleanup. Y'all pray for me, because now there's the other pantry. Let's get up morning. Joys and concerns up next.
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4: Well, saints of the Most High God, we are coming to you live from the Get Up Church of our Lord, Baptist non-denominational, denominational, AME, CME, ENG, LMNOP, Apostolic Church of God in Christ. All right, Brother Griff, let the Lord use you.
5: Thank you, First Lady Pastor.
4: You are good.
5: Gotta say happy birthday to my homie comedian T. Murph, my little nephew Miles Gilmore, and Ed Long Jr. What up, Dirty Bishop? But first, giving honor to God who's the head of my life, I'd like to say I'm glad to be in the house of the Lord one more time, Elder Neural. Because he brought me from a mighty long way of Ed Long Jr. I could have been dead, sleeping in the grave, but God is good.
4: All the time.
5: And all the time.
4: God is good.
5: Yes, yes, yes. You know, New Mercies came out of Bishop Eddie Long's church, and Pastor Kearney was the youth pastor there for a long time, so I got nothing but honor and respect for the Longs. How about that? And how are you, First Lady Long? How are you, my dear? I saw her at Pastor Kearney's birthday. Ladies and gentlemen, yesterday, Sheryl Jackson got on my nerves. Can I tell you that? And I like to say out loud, now I know how everybody else feel when I do it to them, I guess. And she wasn't doing anything in particular. Like, she was just, I would look up and she would be sitting there with her camera all videotaping me and taking pictures of me, and I was like, stop, Sheryl. And the more I said stop, the more she did it. And now I know how I aggravate other people. Now I know how Lanika feel. Yesterday, Sheryl, thank you.
4: I was doing my job.
5: Yesterday, Sheryl, Sheryl taunted me.
4: Exactly.
5: She taunted me. She played with my papers. She just reached over sometimes and just squished my papers all around. I said, okay, I see. And I literally was 8 years old. I promise you, I was going, stop, Sheryl. And she wouldn't. But when I got home, I was like, man, that's how I do everybody else my whole life. So, Sheryl, you got me. You get that when I give you that. Now, somebody in that car right now saying, Griff, welcome. I know. You get to say, ain't you all right? Somebody else is saying, now you know how Lanika feel. I know. You get to say, ain't you all right? But if you like me and you know, Sheryl treated me like a little brother who she was waiting for our parents to leave and that she would make me, yeah, I'm saying, ain't he all right? Just aggravated me for no reason. And all I could do was
4: laugh. Wasn't paying attention. He would take his whole laptop to read script. And I was like, I just printed them all out. That's why I threw the papers at him. I was like,
5: example.
4: Why? Are you lifting up your whole?
5: But then at one point, when you saw my frustration, you reached over and was like, yeah, take that. Our parents ain't home. How about that? Squish this around. Now who look dumb washing dishes? That's how I feel.
6: You got some childhood trauma, bruh.
4: He does.
6: And he caused most of it. That's why he was the one doing all
4: I needed
6: things.
4: You to be sitting right there to pinch him. That's what I needed. Because he was not paying. He was not listening to me.
6: Oh, God. He at work. Oh, that's what happened on his birthday when I was trying to give him a shout out and he left.
4: Right.
6: Hi. We're at work.
5: Too.
6: We love you so much, Griff. There it is. Y'all stick around. More on the way.
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5: Good morning, Circle City. Let's see how it's moving on the roads this morning.
12: Good morning. On the north side, we've got a stalled truck southbound 65 on the entrance ramp from West Street. South side, traffic slow on 65 northbound from Keystone to the south split. On the east side, it's slow on 465 northbound from I-74 to Brookville Road. North side, light delays on 69 southbound from 106th Street to 96th. In Lawrence, there's an accident at 46th Street and Shadeland Avenue. I'm Maria Arnold with traffic. Forget Up Mornings with Erica Campbell on Praise AM 1310 95.
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6: Naptown, let's check in and see how it's moving on these interstates this morning.
7: Good morning. We have delays on the south side on 65, northbound from 465 to the south split. North side slow on 65, southbound from 38th Street to 21st. On the east side, it's slow on 70, westbound from Shadeland to the north split. North side, delays on 465, westbound from Meridian to Michigan. On the east side, we've got delays 465, southbound from Washington to I-74. On 465 northbound, it's slow from 70 to 56th Street. South side, there's a crash on 465 northbound at I-74 in the left lane. Traffic heavy from I-65. I'm Maria Arnold with traffic for Get Up Mornings with Erica Campbell on Praise AM 1310 95.
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5: Baby, Kirk Franklin and Glorilla dropped This Time, and some folks are having a time with it. The issue is they don't think Kirk should be making gospel music with somebody whose music is explicit, you know, the secular world. Now listen, the girl's name is Gloria Hallelujah, for crying out loud. She came with a praise break on her birth certificate. But seriously, if we want people to connect with God, why do we get so upset when they're a part of the conversation? Do we want to reach people or no? And to the people who are always having something negative to say, try lifting your hands. It'll give those typing fingers a break. How can the church reach anybody if we won't let them in? I mean, because Jesus accepted you and your mess, but now you got an issue with who he's reaching. Child, grace and peace. Now put a praise on that. I'm the Rita Green, bringing you the good news and some tea with the Praise Indy Report.
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3: All right, Cheryl, what are we talking about today?
4: All right, so yesterday was National Do Something Nice Day. And one of the things I know about being nice is that it can be contagious, right? We live in a world where we see so much evil and, you know, we could use a dose of niceness. So today I want to talk about acts of kindness. What is the nicest thing someone has ever done for you? And there are several. I can go through my life and be like, oh, that was really nice. They did that, that, that, and that. But one thing that really sticks out is my pastor. Pastor Danny McCrimmon is a connector. You know, when Griff came in, did the comedy thing at our church, he was like, hey, can you call my son and mentor him? Like, he is one of those guys that don't have a problem with, like, helping people get to the next level. And when I came home from Salisbury, Maryland, is where I had my first radio job. It was at a non-commercial station, small market. Wasn't making a lot of money. So I did, you know, started to use my degree, you know, doing more publishing, doing more stuff with. I worked for an architecture firm. But my pastor was like, girl, you did radio and you were good. So he gave my air check to Ray Edwards, who was a legend here in the city, who also was very close friends with Miss Hughes. He worked at WOL, and gave the air check to Miss Hughes. And the next thing I know, I was getting a call from her to come work for her Baltimore station. Wow. And I was like, what? But that launched my career in commercial radio. Yeah.
5: I can think of two things off the top of my head. Number one, my pastor gave me a car.
4: Pastor
5: Jesse Kearney III from New Mergence Christian Church gave me a car, gifted me a car when I didn't. And I still, I'm the way I wept all the way home because I needed a car. Like, I was praying for a car. I needed a car, and they gave me a car. The Armstrong Insurance Agency, they took care of me and made sure I was sweet. I had to pay nothing on it. And then Erica picked me to do the show.
4: I thought about that.
5: Two nice things, bam, in my whole life.
4: He shouted Joe and Kobe out at his comedy show, too.
6: Aw, thank you, Griff. I don't know who gave my name to Miss H when she called me for this show. I do know that DL called me, and he said, are you interested in doing radio? And I was like, yeah, I am. He just said, okay. So maybe it was DL.
4: I think that when you
5: but
4: came,
5: Ms. H
4: remember
5: says
4: they had
5: she saw
4: that.
5: You at an event, or you yes, just we left had an event. Big,
6: we had a big gospel kind of meeting. Symposium meeting.
4: Yep, I think that was
6: about
4: a turning
6: radio,
4: point.
6: What we could do and all this, and I think everybody was really focused on y'all not playing my music, and I was saying y'all, but
4: yeah,
6: we're trying to push all of us. So
4: you
6: what
4: made
6: can
4: an
6: do
4: impression at that
6: all
4: meeting.
6: Of us.
4: I think.
6: Oh wow.
4: I remember that because she even asked what I thought, and I was like, yeah, when you come in for interviews, she's amazing. And so I was like, that would be dope.
6: Well, I'm grateful. I know people have done nice things and mentioned my name, and you know, we see people say that, you know, somebody's mentioning your name in a room you've never been in. And I'm just always grateful when I know that God has opened the door. And I know it's always a God thing. You know, I never have if you do this, then you get this. There's some people that did the exact same thing and they didn't get it.
4: Right.
6: So I know it is the hand of God, someone's kindness mentioning my name. And I'm grateful. And then I'll just never forget when me and Tina couldn't pay our rent $500. We couldn't pay it. We barely got by and didn't have no food. A friend of mine bought two bags of groceries. She was like, I just crossed my mind. She just brought two bags of groceries. When I tell you, we just cried because it was a testament to God provides, but also somebody just being kind enough to do it.
4: Exactly.
5: You know how simple that is. And two bags of groceries.
6: Man.
5: You can put a price on that, but
6: everything.
5: Man.
4: God. And then pay it forward. Now Miss Hughes called you, you call Griff, and then.
5: And now Erica's church is buying groceries for people.
6: Yeah. Oh, right. We do that every Thanksgiving. Look at God.
5: Year.
6: We're talking about nice things. Give us a call and let us know the nicest thing someone has ever done for you. 877-242-2426. 877-242-2426. Get up morning.
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3: All right, good people. Today we are talking about people being kind and nice. When was the last time someone did something really nice for you? What's the nicest thing someone's ever done? So let's go to the phones and ask Elder Oaks in North Carolina. Hey, Elder Oaks, what's the nicest thing someone's ever done for you?
4: Oh, my God. First of all, I'm a big, long-time fan of the Mary Marys. My
3: children
4: cut their teeth off of their music. Yeah. My name is Elder Glenn Oaks from Fairmont, North Carolina. One amazing thing happened to me where I worked with General Moses in Framingham, Massachusetts. We had a great time, and therefore, you know, we didn't have any money. My family didn't have any money. And I looked at my refrigerator that morning, and all I saw was frost and light. And I came downstairs to my little righty Volkswagen. There was snow on the ground. And I told the Lord on my way downstairs, I had just recently got saved. I told the Lord, I said, your word says that I have never seen the righteous forsaken nor seed begging bread.
3: Come on.
4: I said, Lord, I said, we don't have any bread. Well, long story short, within 20 minutes, my neighbor walks across the street from me, Mrs. Smith, and said, I don't know, Elder Oak, she said, but I was in the store shopping, and the Lord told me to do this.
3: Wow.
4: And she bought my family 2 bags of groceries.
3: Wow.
4: Full of meat and everything that we needed.
3: Praise
4: won't
3: God.
4: He do it?
3: Yes, he will. God bless you, Elder. Thank you for calling.
4: Won't he do it?
3: Yes,
5: he will. Come on.
4: Able to do it.
3: Amen.
4: God bless you for this time. Hey, y'all be blessed. Keep on rolling. Keep on rocking.
3: Thank you.
4: Jesus is the way.
3: That's right.
4: Amen. God bless you.
3: Bye-bye. Cedric from Georgia is on the line. Hey, Cedric, tell us the last time someone's done something really nice for you.
6: Well, one of the main things that sticks out of my head is I work at Russell Elementary School in Dallas, Georgia, and we had a PTA here at the school, and one Christmas, they asked me what could they do for me, and I said, well, I really don't need anything, you know, take care of the kids and everybody else.
3: Mm-hmm.
6: So,
3: mm-hmm.
6: Went to the media center to make an officer show, young guy coming in like a Santa Claus suit, and I told my other kid, when I said, when Santa Claus come here, tell him I want me a minivan with a TV screen in it, okay? Well, not knowing, he went back and told the PTA lady, and what happened was, we was out of school the week before Christmas, and they came, got my vehicle, put brand new tires all the way around, took care of my brakes, and just about everything I needed. And they told me what they needed was that they wanted me to be able to get to school to take care of their kids.
3: Wow. Awesome. That is wonderful. Thank you for sharing that today.
6: Mm-hmm. Okay.
3: We appreciate you, Cedric. Thank you for sharing your story.
6: All right, you're welcome.
3: Okay,
6: have
3: bye-bye. You too.
5: 877-242-2426. It's time for the Get Up Poll. Let's go to Merlin, where the Spirit of Praise is this Saturday, and talk to Tina. Tina, tell us something somebody has blessed you or you blessed somebody with. Very briefly, though.
7: Yes. Good morning, everyone. Somebody blessed me years ago because I have moved into a new townhouse. And then right after that, I got laid off. And then months later, I spoke to this woman who worked with my mom, and she told me that she wanted to bless me. And I said, okay, well, thank you. I receive it. And she said, and the reason I'm doing it is because every time I see you, you always greet me with a smile, a hug. I didn't even know you were going through a layoff. I didn't know you got a new house. And so my mom came home with a check. She paid for 5 months of my mortgage.
3: Wow. Praise God.
7: Just because of my kind word, my smile, my hug, and the fact that even though I was going through, I still kept the faith. I still kept my head up. I did not become negative. And in that, years later, I was able to bless somebody and pay their rent for them. So God is a God of miracles and wonders and signs. He is wonderful. Amen.
3: Well, thank you for sharing that with us today. God bless you.
7: You too. Thank you.
3: Okay.
7: I love y'all.
3: You're welcome. Love you back. Bye-bye. James in North Carolina is on the line. Hey, James, why don't you share something really nice that someone's done for you before?
8: I can remember it like it was yesterday. First, good morning, Good Up Nation.
3: Good morning.
8: I remember like it was yesterday. I was supposed to be catching a bus, and I missed it, so I had to go downstairs to catch a train. And then I ran into this woman. Her name is Rosalind Hope Monroe. That was 22 years ago. The nicest thing she ever done for me, she married me. Today is my anniversary.
5: You better set
3: Come
5: it
3: on.
5: Up. You better set it up.
3: I
1: Today's
3: love it.
1: The anniversary.
3: Happy anniversary.
8: Today is my anniversary. 22
3: How many years?
8: 22. And
3: Praise
8: that's the nicest
3: God.
8: Thing she could have ever done for me.
1: Oh, that's how you celebrate.
8: For me. That's it.
3: I love it. So God
8: I
3: bless you. More
8: Thank
3: than
8: you
3: welcome.
8: So
3: Happy anniversary.
8: Love you guys.
3: Love you back.
8: Thank
3: Bye-bye.
8: You. Bye-bye.
3: That was the best.
5: That was
3: I
5: good.
3: Love it.
5: You got us.
3: Absolutely.
1: That was so good.
3: Thank y'all for sharing your stories, your testimonies, and may God bless those who just continue to extend kindness to others. Let's be that one today. Be nice to somebody. All right, guys, stick around. It's Get Up Mornings.
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5: Hey, let's take a look at these roads real quick.
11: Good morning. We have a crash on the south side, 465 northbound at I-74 in the left lane. Traffic heavy from 65. This is causing gapers delays on 465 southbound from Washington to I-74. West side, it's slow on 465, northbound from 79th Street to 865. North side, slow on 69, southbound from 116th Street to 96th. On I-74, it's slow eastbound from Ronald Reagan Parkway to Raceway due to an earlier vehicle fire. South side, it's heavy on 65, northbound from 465 to the south split. North side, slow on 65, southbound from 38th to 21st. I'm Maria Arnold with traffic. Forget Up Mornings with Erica Campbell on Praise AM 1310 95.
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2: Jesus is letting you know that even though you've been overlooked by society, when social media don't know your name, your employer don't know your name, the community, the church never put your name on the flyer, Jesus says, don't trip, because I'm going to call out your name. And aren't you glad that Jesus knows your name?
3: Welcome to Eastern Star Church, where Jesus is exalted and the word is explained. We are thrilled that you have joined us today.
4: And to the angel of the church in Sardis write, the words of him who has the seven spirits of God and the seven stars. I know your works. You have the reputation of being alive, but really you're dead. Wake up and strengthen what remains and is about to die. For I have not found your works complete in the sight of my God. Remember what you have received and heard. Keep it. Repent. If you will not wake up, I will come like a thief. And you will not know at what hour I will come against you. Yet you have still a few names in Sardis, people who have not soiled their garments. And they will walk with me in white, for they are worthy. The one who conquers will be clothed thus in white garments. And I will never blot out his name out of the book of life. I will confess their name before my Father and before his angels. He who has an ear, let him hear what the Spirit says to the churches. Verse 2, Jesus says, you look alive, but really you're dead. Can you wake up your neighbor and just tell them, stay woke, stay woke? The revelation of revelation is simple. Jesus Christ is Lord. And that's a word of encouragement, as we've discovered, for these believers in Rome, these Christians who sought to follow Jesus in an evil and corrupt environment.

0: We've learned about their struggle. We've learned about how they tried to navigate the oppression externally. They had to deal with false teachings and false prophets internally. They were threatened to be thrown in prison. They learned that Satan has religious influence as a synagogue he has in Smyrna. He has a throne in Pergamum. They've had to deal with their fellow brothers and sisters who've been put to death in this evil, this corruption, as they navigated the realities of the powers that be in Rome. And despite of all that was happening around them and to them and what was surrounding them, they were given this very simple yet powerful reminder and revelation that Jesus Christ is Lord. Rome may look like they have all the power, but there is a supernatural power that oversees them, that is above them. And John helps us to understand that revelation is that Jesus Christ is Lord. So my hope was that throughout this study, that you too can hold on to that same revelation, that Jesus Christ is Lord. Similar to what the believers had to endure, we too have a similar context that we're navigating through as we see every day the realities of the powers that be, the power structure that exists, that creates oppression, that has left people intentionally in poverty, that has miseducated our children, that we too, like the believers in Asia Minor, have to navigate and discern and deal with false teachings and false prophets and gospels that move Jesus from the center of its message. We have to navigate through prosperity gospel and this sort of Christian nationalism and these other groups that share a gospel that are more ethnic centric than they are Christ centric. We too know what it's like to be believers in a context that we now have to move and navigate through evil and corrupt culture. But I'm so grateful that we are reminded in these passages of scriptures that despite how bad it was for the believers, there was still a church. There was still a gathering of believers, a gathering of the called out who've come together and to remind each other that Jesus Christ is Lord. Despite of the fact that they were grieving Antipas, despite of the fact, as we talked about on Wednesday, this church in Thyatira had to deal with a woman that reminded Jesus of Jezebel. Not because of her gender or her sexuality, but because she was a leader and misused her leadership. She took bad theology and bad leadership to influence the people of God. But despite of all of that, even though Rome had power, even though Satan tried to flex his power, Jesus still has a church. And this is good news to the believers in the 21st century, not of Asia Minor, but of America, who've had to navigate all the different issues that we face in this life. That just like Pergamum had Antipas, America has Nolan Wells and Daniel Irving, and the list goes on of people who have died in the face of injustice. But I'm so glad that Jesus has a church. Jesus still has a church in these yet to be United States of America, in the society in which we are living in, that we as the church have to be the reflection of the revelation that Jesus Christ is Lord. So when people who are dealing with injustice, when they come to the gathering, they can be reminded that there's still a God of righteousness and justice. So when people who come to the gathering who have been intentionally and systematically left in poverty, they can come to the gathering and be reminded that there is a God who provides all of their needs according to their riches and glory. They can come to the gathering even though they have been invisible by the powers that be. They can come to the gathering and be reminded that there is a God who still sees them. The church must be the place where they can be reminded of the love, of the hope, of the peace that is found in the revelation that Jesus Christ is Lord. And this is what we've learned about these churches, but we've also learned that these churches ain't perfect. They're rooted in a context of oppression. And it was the church in Ephesus who Jesus says, I know your works, but truth is you have forsaken your first love. He told the church in Smyrna, who was dealing with poverty, that they have tolerated this false teaching. Same with Thyatira, that they had tolerated bad leadership because the church isn't perfect. He came to critique the church. And yet again, we have another church in Sardis who Jesus begins to critique. And Jesus tells this church, you look alive, but really you're dead. He says you have a reputation of being alive. You have a name that speaks of life. But Jesus says, I know the real you. I know the nature that doesn't match with the name. You look alive, but really you're dead. I was excited when I was scrolling through Netflix the other day, and there was a classic film that's getting ready to come on Netflix, I believe this week, and I'm gonna watch it when it pops up. In 1997, there was a movie entitled The Sixth Sense. Y'all remember The Sixth Sense? About 30 years old now. Little boy named Cole. He was 10 years old, and he was very uncouth. He was an outcast in his friend group. He had a lot going on, and so his parents connected him with a child psychiatrist who was played by Bruce Willis. And if you recall, in the middle of that movie, Cole has the classic line that still stands out as he confesses what he's been struggling with. He told Bruce Willis, I see dead people. But then he says this, but they don't know they dead. They walking, they talking, they smiling, they waving. They look alive, but really they're dead. And then by the end of the movie, well, it's not really a spoiler alert. It's been out 30 years. But by the end of the movie, there's a twist that Bruce Willis himself was dead. He was supporting. He was caring. He was coming alongside. He was thinking. He was working. He was mentoring this young boy. But he was dead and didn't even know it. And I wonder, maybe that's worse. Maybe that's more dangerous to be dead and don't even know it. And more than likely, there's somebody in the gathering this size. You ain't got to look around, but there's somebody in the room today that looks alive. I mean, you got the right church clothes on. You sang Jesus with the choir. You've already threw an amen at the preacher. Somebody asked you how you was doing. You said God is good all the time. And all the time, God is good. You look alive, but really you're dead. You're here physically, but spiritually you're disconnected. You're physically here, but your hope has been shattered. You dressed up real nice, but your joy is gone. You're in the building, but your sense of humor has left. You're here, but your peace has been broken. You look alive, but really, you're dead. And imagine this is the diagnosis that Jesus gives this church in Sardis. In 2014, there's this church leader, former pastor by the name of Tom Rainer. He put out a small little book that's popular in pastoral circles entitled The Autopsy of a Deceased Church. And he examined these churches who at one point was on the rise. They had success. Then they plateaued. Then they began to decline. And now they cease to exist. And he gives us the symptoms of a deceased church. And this is exactly what Jesus does in Sardis. He gives us an autopsy of the church in Sardis. This church at one point who was alive. I mean, they had the reputation of being alive. But now Jesus says, you're not alive no more. You don't even have any spiritual effectiveness. You have no power. You have the name of church, but you don't practice the nature of a church. And maybe that's somebody's story today, that you've become comfortable in your Christianity. You've become lethargic in your faith. You become sleepy in your service to what God is seeking to do. And Jesus calls out this church and he says, you look alive. What is the autopsy of a dead church in Sardis? Well, he says that you have the reputation of being alive. In other words, they had the name. They had the brand recognition. That when folk in Sardis was asked about this church, they would say, man, this church got it going on. This church is on fire. This church is lit. This church is hot. This church is everything that you need in a church. They have the reputation of being alive. But Jesus says, really, you're dead because you're no longer effective in your current context, because you're holding on to the reputation of, you're holding on to what the church used to be, to what the church used to do. You'll say stuff like, man, back in the day, church was packed back in the day. Back in the day, we didn't have to work this hard for people to come to church. Back in the day, we accomplished this and we've done that and we've...
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12: It's easy to love folk to say good things about us. But Jesus said you got to take that to a new level. You got to love. No, Lord, no. I'll tolerate them. He said, no, you got to love your enemies. Well, I'll love them till they say the wrong thing about me. He said, no, you got to bless them that curse you. Oh, well, but if they get to attacking me, if they get to doing bad things to me, surely I got an excuse. He said, no, to do good to them that despitefully use you. Amen. And y'all know I'm going to try to get through here tonight without telling all my stories, you know. Y'all don't need to hear my peanut butter and jelly story tonight. But anyhow, and I, you know, after living a number of decades, I got a million of them. But but again, you know, there are times that folk do things to you. It was a total accident. They was not in. They did. Oops, I didn't know you were standing there. You know, they was not trying to hurt you, but you get hurt anyhow. Sometimes you are collateral damage, which means they wasn't really trying to hurt you. They were going after your friend, but because it's your friend, they put you in it too. Yeah, man, they not really after you. But then there are the times that they single you out. I'm sure I ain't the only one, yeah, man, that have had some folk on the job that seem like they go home at night and spend all night thinking about how they're going to get you in the morning. Yeah, man, you deal with them all day, deal with them devils all day long. Yeah, man, it seems like they come up with something new. Amen. And for the child of God, it ought to keep you praying. Oh, let me move on. Jesus said, "Behold, I send you forth. I'm sending you as sheep among in the midst of wolves." And as I was saying on yesterday, a wolf is not a German shepherd. A wolf is not a pit bull, not a Doberman. A wolf it can never be domesticated. Can never be made a pet. I know there's a movie out, Dancing with Wolves. I don't know what he was doing with them wolves, but if they was real, amen, they was not his pets. A wolf cannot be domesticated. Amen, a wolf is wild, gonna be wild. Amen, as I was saying, I was looking at one of those animal documentaries at one point, or it may have been like 60 Minutes, and they were doing an article on somebody that they had a reserve, and they were raising wolves because I think that particular breed of wolf was going extinct, and they were raising wolves, and many of them they raised from pups. Amen. But the individual that went in and was handling them and going in and would feed them and all of this and go in and would, you know, rub them and this and that, the reporter went in with her, and she was in there. But she said, "Now, you know, you always got to be aware. You always got to be aware in here." She said, "I raised them from pups, but I ain't just going to let any of them just kind of sneak up on my back." And she said, "And the alpha male, you really got to deal with that one in a certain way, because anything you do that even seems like you are putting yourself forth, he got to attack because he got to be a child." And so she knew that even though she had raised them from pups, they were still going to be wild. And this is what the Lord said, "I'm sending you into, because the world is the world." Amen. Don't ever think that, and the devil gonna be the devil. Amen. And the Bible said that the devil is an accuser of the brethren, standing before God, accusing us day and night. That means he's constantly making accusations against you. "Ooh, they said such and such about me. I'm through." That's it. That's the devil's job. He does that. Amen. But what I say to you as a child of God, you make sure the accusation ain't true. Amen. You make sure the accusation ain't true. Amen. There's some things that the enemy might try to dig up out of your past. Make sure that's under the blood. Amen. That you're moving forward in God. Because he's an accuser. Bible says he's a liar. Amen. And a liar is going to lie. You used to be, "No, look him in the eyeball," and you can tell. No, there's some folk can look you eyeball to eyeball, amen, and lie. I know y'all don't know nobody like that, but that's the pastor's job to prepare y'all, keep y'all aware, amen, because that's the day and time we living in, amen. And so he says, "I'm sending you into that environment." And he said, "But as you go out, I want you to be wise. I don't want you to be out there stupid. I don't want you to be a dummy. I want you to be wise. There's a lot of things we know, and we don't respond the way that you know, we don't respond as we might have. That don't mean that we don't know. As I was saying, the presiding bishop on Friday night was saying he knows there's some folk that ain't on this side. He said he knows there's some folk that come up here grinning and talking all of this all the time, stabbing him in the back. Amen. And he says, you know, he'll smile, let him speak to him, carry on conversation with him. But he said, in my mind, I know who I'm dealing with. Amen. He says, be wise as serpents. Amen. You got to be prayerful and not just in the situation, although I love to use that example. Bishop Wagner stood in this pulpit, and he was preaching, and he said he was in a situation. And he said somebody came up to him and they came up to him and just went off on him. And he said, and he might not have said it verbally, but he said, come on up, Holy Ghost, come on up, come on up, come on up. Amen. Because he knew that flesh, amen, wanted to respond a different way. Amen. But again, he says, be wise as serpents, but you've got the wisdom. You got the, and it's important that you know who you're dealing with. Amen. It's important that you know when you're dealing with somebody that's out of order and this and that. Amen. That you be not pulled in and deceived by them. Amen. But it says, be wise as serpents. Amen. But be harmless as doves. That means there'll come a time that you could destroy them. But the Holy Ghost in you, amen, still shows them love. And sometimes that crushes people more than anything else. Because they say, I know she know what I did to her. And she did this, or she helped me here, or this or that. Amen. But again, he says, be wise as serpents, harmless as doves. Verse 17, but beware. You got to be aware now. Beware of men, for they will deliver you up to the councils, and they will scourge you in their synagogues. Again, says, we have to have an awareness. Let's go to St. John chapter number 2 and verse number 23. Jesus says, now when he was in Jerusalem at the Passover, in the feast day, many, watch this, believed in his name when they saw the miracles which he did. Amen. And he had fed the 5,000. And when they saw the miracles which he did, and there are some folk that are following the Lord for the miracles. Some folks are following the Lord for the show. Some folk are following the Lord for what they can get out of it. Amen. You gotta be careful of people that are nice to you for what they can get out of you. Amen. They nice to you because they think you got some money. Amen. They nice to you because they think you can help them get a promotion or what have you. Amen. Sometimes them same ones that's so nice to you and you speaking well of them, they'll get that promotion. Y'all know what'll happen. Amen. But Jesus says they believed in his name. And there's going to be many that come to him and say, Lord, Lord. And he's going to say, depart from me, you workers of iniquity. I never knew you. But we cast out devils in your name. We did mighty works in your name. Amen. I don't know you. Amen. And so he says, they believed in his name when they saw the miracles which he did. Verse 24, but Jesus did not commit himself unto them because he knew all men. He was aware that they weren't following him for the doctrine and for the message that he was preaching. He was aware that they weren't following him because they wanted to be saved. They wanted to be right. They wanted to be holy. He was aware they were following him as long as miracles were happening. And he did not commit himself unto them because he knew all men is putting it into practice. Wise as a serpent, harmless as dove. Amen. Again, you folk talk to you. Some things just don't commit yourself to. I always tell y'all about the individual on the job. I was the president of the Bible college, and they would come in my office, and they would be saying this and this and this, and, you know, nonverbal communication or gestures, you know, I'd go, uh-huh. And what I was saying is, I hear what you're saying. But I would go, uh-huh, mm-hmm. And they would go out and say, Dr. Griffith said it. I ain't said that. Amen. All I was doing was saying, I hear what you're saying. Amen. And like I say, once I understood what they was doing, they come in my office, my head would not move.

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0: 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Plus, Healthy Ever After, Don Strozier will be in the Get Up Church.
3: 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Shirley put us on game with trending topics in E. Your love talk got me married, so I can't even see what else it would do for other folks.
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0: 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You're great, God.
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1: He cannot fail. 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I wish you could see yourself in the future. 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
0: 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Thank you for all of the people who call and get on that phone and just tell us the truth. 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
5: 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Exhibit A is an NFL ref caught in 4K telling Cardinals tight end Trey McBride, F-U, F-U, during Arizona's loss in New York on Sunday. Exhibit B is how the lead official in the Vikings win over the Dolphins reacted to a hand up from a player who was pushed into him and accidentally knocked him over. The ref popped up and started yelling at him as the player, Minnesota linebacker Eric Wilson, just laughed. On Monday, the NFL popped up their own way and suspended both refs. Jeff Seaman, a.k.a. Mr. F.U., got 2 games, and Adrian Hill got 1. And I love to see it. Accountability is a lost art these days, and even though this doesn't seem like a huge deal in the grand scheme of things, laying down this marker on what is appropriate behavior from a referee is a good thing. 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
1: And good afternoon. Good afternoon, and welcome to Community Connection. I'm Tina Cosby. Today is Tuesday, October the 6th. 317-480-1310, of course. 317-480-1310 is the number to the show. And on the show today, October, among other things, is Domestic Violence Awareness Month. Coming up in our second hour, we're going to show you how one of our local community partners is stepping up. And we'll let you know how you, too, can help. Again, that's in our second hour. And as mentioned, as we talked about yesterday on the show, last night was the final opportunity for public input on the mayor's proposed nearly $2 billion budget. I believe it's $1.9 billion proposed budget for 2027. Now before the City County Council, Council President Maggie Lewis is going to join us with more on how everything went. Right now, though, the lines are open, 317-480-1310, 317-480-1310, for whatever may be on your mind. How are you on this glorious fall day, Eric?
2: I am doing wonderfully.
1: Are you?
2: Beautiful day, loving the sunshine, cooler temperatures, you know, not having all the high humidity. I love that. So, doing well. Nice to be here on Tuesday with you.
1: So I'm trying to, well, it's nice to be here on Tuesday with you as well. Mosquitoes and bees seem to come out more in the fall, whether it's hot or cold, though, right?
2: Yeah.
1: Wait, is that their season?
2: It seems to be at least early fall. It's like the event I was at on Saturday. There were no trees, at least close by. But yet all of a sudden, once it got warmer in the day, the bees decided to come down and pay us a visit. So they were, you know, they were not swarming, but it was enough that they could annoy you, you know, that kind of thing. So, and it seems like they're more aggressive this time of year because it's almost like they know their time's ending for them to fly around and pollinate and all those things.
1: And sting.
2: Yeah, and sting.
1: You know, it was,
2: that's true.
1: It wasn't until much later, in life that I developed an allergy to bee stings.
2: Oh, really?
1: Yeah. All of a sudden I got one, on my upper thigh and all of a sudden, you know, it, the whole upper thigh was twice the size.
2: Really?
1: That, yeah. Oh, they're just huge. I had to, go to the doctor for that. And, but, yeah, I don't know what that was, but I've never been allergic to bee stings before. So, I have to kind of stay away from
2: them. You have to stay. Yeah, the last time I was stung by a bee was I was in my early teens. I tried to stay away as much as I can. So I don't want to be stung. I don't know what would happen now. Yeah, I remember it hurt. It hurt for it was in a finger, one of my fingers.
1: Oh, one of your fingers. Okay.
2: Yeah, and it was starting to swell a little bit, and but I don't want to go through that again.
1: No,
2: especially
1: you know. No, we don't want to do that.
2: No.
1: So, and we kind of did a roundabout, you know, backing into it, but what say you on the weather?
2: Well, right now, beautiful sun, maybe some clouds creeping in, mixing in with the sunshine, otherwise about 67 right now as we came on the air, and the wind went out of the south about 5 miles per hour. Crystal clear, as far as you can see. 74 this afternoon, looking good, going to feel good. Tonight down to 50. How about 81 tomorrow? And then 75
1: you
2: Thursday.
1: Know, yeah, the only thing about that, it takes all day to get there.
2: It really does. It does.
1: It is literally 40s freezing.
2: This morning.
1: Leave.
2: Yeah, have you turned your heat on this? Yeah,
1: not
2: overnight or in the morning?
1: Turn the heat on, but turn the AC off.
2: Yeah, the AC is definitely off.
1: Yeah, I haven't turned the heat on. Oh, just noticed our stepping.
2: Oh yeah, you just, yeah. There are some things that are creeping in. But you're good.
1: Yeah, yeah. And no, I was saying in the studio, our stepping repair.
2: Oh, yeah, that's...
1: is that being repaired or something?
2: I think so. Well, actually, it's behind me. Wait, this one?
1: Oh, it's behind, yeah.
2: Yeah, that's
1: behind you.
2: Yeah, behind me so that they'll know that I'm in the same place you are.
1: I was, because I just happened to look up and where is it?
2: Yeah, here it is right here.
1: You got it.
2: You may not be able to see it through the window.
1: I can see it now.
2: Can you see it now? Yeah.
1: Yeah, I'm looking on, online here.
2: It's right there in the, yeah, there it is.
1: Yeah. See it?
2: It's in here, which is good.
1: Well, good for you.
2: That's good. So I've graduated.
1: That's wonderful. Yes. Moving on up.
2: Moving on up.
1: To the east side or whatever. Yeah. You know, that is east.
2: This is east. I'm on the east side.
1: You're on the east side now. I just thought about that. Good for you. Yeah. Good for you.
2: Yes, I'm glad to have that.
1: Love that.
2: Connected. So, connected even more.
1: Indeed. I like that. Yeah, we've got an extra chair in here too.
2: Yeah, that's. There's some more things coming, more on the way. So okay. They're still adding things.
1: Yeah, I know. There's still some boxes in here. Mm-hmm. Can you believe that it's coming up almost on 1 year since we moved back home?
2: That's unbelievable.
1: Got back home?
2: Unbelievable. Almost a year.
1: Well, let's start with, it's almost a year. And, you know, like with anything, when you're building and it's all brand new, it takes a while. It takes about a year or so to get everything going. Get everything situated. So,
2: absolutely does.
1: But you know what today is? Today is the first day of early voting in the state of Indiana.
2: First day.
1: Yay.
2: Early voting. Early voting.
1: Early voting, indeed. Oh, my goodness. I have yet to get down there because I was trying to get here a couple of hours early.
2: Oh, a couple of hours.
1: I was trying to get here very early today because I have some stuff that I needed to get done and taken care of, and I was hoping to buy myself some time to get down. But lo and behold, I run into one of the worst. It's not funny. I hope no one was seriously hurt. But I sat in standstill traffic for almost 30 minutes. Come to find out, it was a 5-car pileup.
2: Oh my. Wow.
1: Yeah, 5-car pileup along Michigan Road.
2: Five cars.
1: Cars were just everywhere, and traffic was backed up for miles, and it was standstill. So I lost about 30 to 40 minutes of the time I thought I was going to save. Mm. But that's okay. That's okay. I can go after work. I can go anytime.
2: Well, that's true. You can. Exactly.
1: But today is the first day. If you live here in Indianapolis and Marion County, you may vote today, anytime. Well, not anytime, but, you know, as long as they're open, I think they're open. You can vote at the city county building. And that address, if you don't know, and you live in Marion County and you don't know where the city county building is.
2: How could you not know?
1: Well, you could. There's, it's believe true. You me, there are folks that don't know.
2: That's true.
1: But it's downtown, and 200 East Washington Street is the physical address. The easy way is just to look in between Delaware and Alabama. And it's voting's in the clerk's office right there off of Delaware Street. And you can't miss it. It's there. They're ready. I would love to know if anybody voted early this morning or voted today. Look, give me a call and let me know, because unfortunately I was not able to get down there like I wanted to. How turnout was or how turnout is. Now, if I can get down there after work, after we finish, before they close, I'm going to do that. And I can also find out how turnout was today.
2: Yeah, you'll find out then for sure.
1: Absolutely, absolutely. But today is the day.
2: Today.
1: It is the day. Thank you. And we got work to do. Oh, my goodness, we got work to do.
2: Yes.
1: Because first day of early voting is today. What is today? Tuesday. 1 month from today is November 3rd, which is midterm election day.
2: Midterm election. That's right.
1: 1 month from
2: One month from today.
1: Well, yeah. Isn't that right?
2: You're right. We got here so fast is what I'm thinking, though. It's like, seems like just a couple of months ago we were talking about this.
1: And this, everything else is going to go fast.
2: You know it is. That's true.
1: Going to go very, very quickly.
2: We're here.
1: Today, early voting. And then keep this on your calendar Tuesday. If you, for whatever reason, can't get to vote early, keep your date a month from today clear. Clear it out and make room on your calendar sometime during that day to vote.
2: Yes, you must.
1: Tuesday, November 3rd, midterm election day. There are a number of resources, things of that nature. Our election, our vote, what do you call it? Voter education contributor, Julia Vaughn, was here with us yesterday.
2: Yes.
1: Gave us a lot of information.
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1: Easy to find. IndianaVoters.com is the website for a number of other things, including early voting sites, which several more are going to be coming on board very shortly.
2: That's true.
1: And on election day, vote centers on election day.
2: Mm-hmm. Here in Marion County.
1: Mm-hmm. Marion County has vote centers. Yeah. Vote
2: centers here.
1: So, yeah, a lot of things going on. The one thing that she was really good with, and I'm glad, I can't remember who the caller was who asked, and I'm glad they did ask, though, but due to recently passed legislation by your lawmakers over at the State House.
2: the way you said that. the State House. Always, so, always, you know.
1: They're always looking for
2: ways to make
1: what
2: it more.
1: I call it, yeah, a problem without, you know, what's the backward? There is no problem, but they're always coming up with solutions without problems.
2: Without a problem.
1: Yeah. Solutions mm-hmm. without a problem. But anyway, mm-hmm. this concerns our young folks, and we want to get them involved and make them as comfortable as possible and make it as stress-free and as easy as possible for them to vote, because not only do we want them to vote in the midterm, we want them to keep on. We want them to keep that habit going.
2: Keep it going.
1: College students at the following public state institutions must use a driver's license or a state-issued identification to vote this year.
2: Mm-hmm.
1: Student IDs will no longer be accepted. Student IDs will no longer be accepted at the following public schools / universities. These public institutions, the state of Indiana, will no longer accept student IDs. As you know, Indiana has a voter ID law, right?
2: Yes, yes.
1: And so and that's fine. I think most people don't have a problem with that.
2: Mm-hmm.
1: But there was a time until recently that if you were a student at any of these schools, you can just show your student ID. No more.
2: Right. Right.
1: It has to be a valid state issued ID.
2: Mm-hmm.
1: Valid state issued ID. Here are the schools: Indiana University, Purdue University, Indiana State University, Ball State University, the University of Southern Indiana, and Ivy Tech. Again, these publicly held institutions in the state of Indiana, institutions of higher learning in the state of Indiana, will no longer accept student IDs as proof of identification when you present to vote. You must have a driver's license or a state-issued ID. Indiana University, Purdue, Indiana over there in Indianapolis, Indiana over there
2: over
1: at
2: there, Purdue. Mm-hmm.
1: Yeah, behind us. Indiana State, Ball State, University of Southern Indiana. And I guess we forgot to mention that, these schools, Purdue and IU, they have campuses. They have various, there's IU,
2: Northwest, I think.
1: Northwest.
2: Yeah. Purdue, is it Purdue?
1: Purdue has one in Fort Wayne.
2: Fort Wayne, yeah.
1: And here in Indianapolis, has one here. Mm-hmm. So there are various, Richmond, I think there is a
2: campus.
1: IU Kokomo.
2: Yeah, there is. I know there's one there, yeah.
1: Yeah, so not just the main campuses, anything affiliated with these schools and these universities. So it's not.

0: 317-480-1310, 317-480-1310. As we were saying, President Lewis is expected to be calling in shortly at the bottom of the hour. We're going to hear from her more on last night's council meeting. In fact, that's what, about 2 minutes?
1: I think it is. I know what you're talking about, the audio.
0: Mm-hmm, the audio.
1: It's about 2 minutes, pretty
0: okay,
1: close.
0: We'll play it right before we get to her. Mm-hmm. So there's that, and it is exciting again. Early voting is now underway here in Marion County at the City County Building downtown. 1 mile from us. I don't know how far it is from you, but it's downtown.
1: Downtown.
0: And it's open.
1: Mm-hmm.
0: And you can vote
1: right
0: early.
1: Now.
0: I want to get in. I truly do plan to get in there. I doubt very seriously if I will wait until the satellite sites open up, mm-hmm. just because I'm overly anxious.
1: So you want to get there as soon as you can.
0: I want to get there when I can. Mm-hmm. Yes, as soon as I can. And it might not be bad to go after work because a lot of people are leaving downtown.
1: That's true. They're leaving. So
0: not heading that way. Mm-hmm. So it might not be a bad idea to do that.
1: And finding parking might be easier too.
0: Yeah. But it's a beautiful day. I don't mind walking.
1: Would you walk?
0: I would walk. There's not that much distance. I don't care if you have to walk a block, 2 blocks or 3 blocks away. It's really not that bad.
1: That's true.
0: Downtown.
1: Downtown's,
0: it's pretty easy.
1: Walkable. Pretty
0: walkable. Mm-hmm. But I think I'll find something fairly close. And if I'm lucky, might be some time still on the meter.
1: You know, that's very true. That's happened for me.
0: Mm-hmm. Yeah.
1: I love when that happens. Time still
0: too.
1: On the meter.
0: Time still on the meter. I went to an event. Where was I? Down at the Roof, Indiana Roof Ballroom, a couple of weeks ago.
1: Mm-hmm.
0: And it was the Urban League's fundraiser. They're a big fundraiser.
1: Mm-hmm.
0: And I was coming back from something else, and I was like, oh, my goodness, yeah, the parking garage is probably full, because I was, of course, running a little bit late,
1: mm-hmm.
0: which normally I won't say, of course, because normally I don't. But anyway, long story short, when I pulled up, I was prepared to pay the maximum, because after 11, they don't charge.
1: Oh, that's right. You're
0: and
1: right,
0: this event was starting later. And there was, I think, 2 or 3 hours on the, you give you a maximum of 5, I think. There was time already on there. I only had to pay $2.
1: Oh, really?
0: Yeah.
1: That was almost free.
0: That was almost free.
1: Wow.
0: And the system will not take your money. It won't start over if there's still time on there. It gives you that time.
1: That's
0: whoever,
1: a good
0: whoever,
1: thing.
0: Yeah, whoever's
1: that's good.
0: There.
1: Won't take your money because so many other places will.
0: Yeah.
1: You want to give us more money? Sure. Feel free. We'll take it.
0: We'll take it. And they do.
1: It will take your money.
0: Eric, I found it interesting. I was reading this morning that on this day in history, you know, I love those on this day in history.
1: I do, too. I love that. I'm a historian. I like history mm-hmm. myself.
0: Well, on October 6th, 1866, brothers John and Simeon Reno staged the first train robbery in American history, making off with $13,000. From an Ohio and Mississippi Railroad train in Jackson County, Indiana.
1: Really?
0: Seymour.
1: Oh, yeah, that's Seymour, yeah.
0: Had you ever heard of the Reno brothers?
1: I never heard of them.
0: I never knew they existed.
1: No idea.
0: No, I didn't either. So I read further, and I'm like, well, trains hadn't been robbed before 1866, and it's like they read my mind, because the next paragraph reads, trains had been robbed before the Reno brothers hold up, but these previous crimes had all been burglaries of stationary trains sitting in depots or in freight yards.
1: So they were stationary?
0: Yeah.
1: Those robberies?
0: Yeah. Like going in and robbing a bank.
1: Yeah, exactly.
0: The Reno brothers' contribution to criminal history was to stop a moving train in a sparsely populated region where they could carry out their crime without risking interference from the law or curious bystanders. And, you know, a lot of payroll and everything else used to be transported by train.
1: That's true.
0: Yeah.
1: Especially during that time.
0: Yeah, during that time, indeed. And, you know, you learn that watching enough Gunsmoke or Big Valley, whatever, you learn that that's what they do.

0: So what happened? Okay, they made history. You know, they robbed a moving train.
1: A moving train.
0: 1 year later, John Reno was captured by Pinkerton detectives. He pleaded guilty to robbing a county treasury in Missouri and was sent to prison.
1: Okay.
0: That's John. 2 years later, after the robbery, while awaiting trial at the Floyd County Jail in New Albany, Indiana, a masked vigilante group calling themselves the Jackson County Vigilance Committee or Scarlet Mask Society broke into the jail housing Simeon Reno and his brothers.
1: Oh.
0: Simeon Reno was dragged from his cell and hanged by that angry mob, along with his brothers, Frank and William, in the early morning hours of December 12th, 1868.
1: Wow.
0: And in case you were wondering, a little more Indiana history. The Reno brothers were from the small community of Rockford in Jackson County near Seymour, Indiana.
1: Really?
0: Yeah.
1: Their hometown.
0: Their hometown. And I guess the people in that hometown in Jackson County said, I've had enough of these boys, and went, broke in and dragged them out. They had to be well known.
1: Yeah, they had to be. If they had that's to where be they were known. From, they had to know who they were.
0: And they had to know what they were doing when they robbed the train when it got there in Jackson County. Wow. They probably knew the landscape.
1: Did not know. Had never heard anything about this story.
0: So who knew that
1: Seymour
0: had such an interesting criminal history?
1: Had no idea. And the moving train at that. Mm. They stopped it. Hmm.
0: Wow. Stopped it, yeah.
1: That's something I never knew. Well,
0: how do they do that on the Westerns? They ride up with a horse.
1: Yeah, with a horse, and I guess what they have the ride up next to the train with a gun, I guess pull over, not pull over, but stop.
0: Pull over.
1: Pull over. Pull that train over.
0: Oh my goodness! Yeah,
1: that's how they do it in the Westerns.
0: Yeah. So wow. Indiana, I did not know.
1: I had no idea. That's something I did not know. That history. It's so much history that oftentimes is hidden. And you have to really sometimes dig to find it. Mm-hmm. But that's the positive with internet. You can find all this information, all this history, much easier than if you had to physically go somewhere to find it. You don't have to physically go there.
0: Well, coming up, Eric, we do have President Lewis and another counselor, I believe. Let me see. They just sent that. I think it's. But anyway, let's go ahead and play. Dan Boots, Counselor Boots is going to be joining her. Boots. So that'll be fine. But anyway, let's go ahead and play so that we can, alert our listeners who may not know much about it or may have heard. Let's play what happened last night. This is from WTHR.
1: All right, cue it up here. Mm-hmm. Get it to open up for me. It's loading. Mm-hmm. And
2: questions about flock cameras are now part of the debate over the next budget here in Indianapolis. Tonight, our Alex Almanza shows us how people called for more oversight while police defended this technology.
3: There are only a couple more weeks until the 2027 Indianapolis budget is adopted and finalized by the City County Council. But tonight, members of the public had questions.
4: For several people speaking out about the police budget, those questions centered on these flock surveillance cameras.
5: We need to understand much better their current auditing process and their use of their flock camera systems. We can see just a few officers can really undermine the public's trust.
4: The concerns come after 5 IMPD officers were recently charged, accused of misusing the automated license plate reader system. Some speakers said they want stronger rules before the city puts more money toward the technology.
6: And until there's a firm policy, that part of their funding needs to be withheld.
4: But IMPD points to cases where it says the same technology has helped officers find suspects quickly. Police say license plate readers helped track down the suspect in a hit-and-run Sunday that killed a 9-year-old and sent a 5-year-old to the hospital.
7: So these automatic license plate readers played a key pivotal role in this investigation with that community assistance. It took less than 2 hours to be able to locate this vehicle and the suspect.
4: Council President Maggie Lewis says she believes the city can keep the technology while also putting new guardrails around it.
8: I think the technology is important. I think it's also important that we take some time to put some guardrails around them. I think we can do two things at the same time.
4: And those guardrails could soon come before the council. Lewis says some members are already working on a proposal.
8: There's a few folks that are actually in the process of creating an ordinance, a proposal for us to entertain.
3: The city is in the final stages of finalizing the departmental budgets before they finally adopt it on October 19th. At the City County Building, Alex Almanza, 13 News.
0: And there's that. So, again, coming up after this break, we're going to be talking with the president of the City County Council. And says here, Chairman Boots, Dan Boots. So find out, a little bit more.
1: Those guardrails are very, very important. I think that's a great idea. I mean, they've been useful. Those cameras are useful to help with catching criminal activity. But I think guardrails, those are very important.
0: It's kind of like, why didn't everyone, and this is not just not just here in Indianapolis.
1: Across the country.
0: There are places, and again, I go back to that Washington Post explosive story about how these cameras are being misused and abused. Nobody across the country thought that far ahead.
1: I'm surprised
0: to put these guardrails in, because had these guardrails been in place, we would not have the incredible stories of the widespread abuse.
1: That's true, and I'm like, why didn't you think of that? Maybe it's just. Kind of like you remember the cartoon, The Jetsons?
0: Yes,
1: everything with the Jetsons, flying cars, people are going to obey the law. Uh-huh. Maybe that's why people wouldn't think of doing anything nefarious. Mm-mm. Maybe that was a thought, but it's not a cartoon.
0: No thought.
1: We're living in real life here.
0: So. Yeah. That's true. That's true. Anyway, let's go ahead and take a quick break. And when we come back, we'll be talking with members of the council from last night's meeting. We'll be right back.

0: Indeed. 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
4: And we are back. Aren't we, Eric?
5: Yes, we are. We're back.
4: On this first day of early voting. Here. First day of early voting.
5: Yes, ma'am.
4: In the state of Indiana.
5: You got it.
4: Marion County, head on down to the city county building, y'all.
5: You can vote right now.
4: Right now. Right now.
5: Right now. If you're out and about, if you can, stop. Why wait?
4: Yeah.
5: Vote now.
4: Vote now. Indeed.
5: Get it in there.
4: Indeed. As we were saying, we shared a wrap-up from our friends at WTHR of last night's city county council meeting, but we have people here for the real, in the real, in the flesh. The president of the City County Council, Maggie Lewis. President Lewis, welcome back. How are you today?
6: I am doing well. Thank you so much for the invitation. How are you all?
4: Doing good. Wonderful. Doing good. I'm excited. I'm pumped. I'm ready, you know, for this voting season today. First day.
6: Go vote.
4: Go vote. Yes, indeed.
6: Yes, ma'am. Yes, ma'am.
4: And you have with you Councilor Dan Boots, Chair Parks and Recreation Committee. Is that correct?
6: Yes. Is he on, Chairman Boots?
4: Chairman Boots, are you there?
5: See, should be connected. Should be Chairman Boots, there he is. Try it now. Chairman
4: Boots.
5: Chair Boots. Okay, there
4: okay.
5: he is.
6: Mr. Chairman, yeah. there he is.
7: Yes. All right. Okay. Wonderful. Well, thank you. And thank you so much for the invitation.
4: Thank you. Well, the budget is moving merrily along, as they say, but not without folks having something to say, as we heard in our wrap-up story from last night from our friends at WTHR. So what can you tell us? Is there anything more you can share with our listeners?
6: So last night, I would say that I would characterize the meeting as uneventful. We did have some individuals come and share their thoughts and concerns regarding the 2027 budget. I know probably at this time, at this moment, I probably sound like a broken record, but it is so important that the community come and share their thoughts and concerns regarding the budget, because it is literally us spending your hard-earned money. So, again, I encourage folks to attend those meetings and share their concerns regarding or their ideas regarding how we spend and appropriate those tax dollars. And so, again, light crowd last night, but, again, we did have public testimony and comments regarding the budget. There was a lot of conversation about the parks and the forest, and Chairman Boots may want to speak to that conversation regarding IMPD. And also there was conversation regarding our airport authorities and how ICE is allowed to utilize our space. And so, again, we appreciate hearing from the community when it comes to the budget. We have some more public hearings, and then on October the 19th, we actually will cast that vote to pass the 2027 budget.
4: Yeah, a lot of the public comment was on flock camera scrutiny as well. Is there anything that any changes that we can expect before the budget goes before the final for the final vote later?
6: Yeah, I'm not sure. I will say that there hasn't been a proposal introduced to the body to respond to. However, there's been conversation, and I know that there are counselors that are in fact working on a proposal to bring before the full city county council. I did share last night, I think the technology is important. We know that the technology has helped us solve crimes in our community. However, I think it is important that we do put some guardrails around this technology. And so, again, counselors are working on that as we speak, and I imagine that we'll have something to respond to starting as early as October 19th, probably before October 19th, but officially on October 19th. Chairman Boots, did I miss anything?
7: No, I think that was an accurate summary of last night. You know, not everyone is ever happy with any budget. You know, budgets reflect priorities, and various people have various priorities. But I think we are honed in on what we believe are the priorities for the best for the future of our city, and that does include, you know, always infrastructure. And we're focusing a lot of attention toward that coming up, particularly with residential streets, sidewalks, alleys, things that have long since been neglected. And that was one of the big reasons for our wheel tax proposal, was not only to address those issues, but to free up other additional funds that then can go to some of the other quality of life priorities that often are not your top shelf issues involving parks and green space and trails. So we're excited about that opportunity. And I will just reiterate what President Lewis had mentioned. Flock cameras get a lot of flack for flock, so to speak. But I think they are a important technology. They have proven their worth. Just as recently as just this past weekend with that poor death of a 9-year-old in the neighborhood, because of a license plate reader, that hit and run person was apprehended within a couple hours. And without that LPR technology, who knows what may have happened. So, but any technology, you need people to regulate and put in some guardrails, and that's our direction at this point.
4: So where will the guardrails come from? Whose responsibility is it to implement or put up the guardrails regarding this technology? And I think a lot of people would like to see it probably prior to it being funded, but it sounds like it's going to be funded and then the guardrails later. Is that correct?
6: Yeah. I'm sorry, Ms. Tina. No, I didn't mean to cut you off. I'm getting a little delay here. So the technology is, as you mentioned, already funded. However, I think that guardrails will come from a combination of law enforcement and the members of the city county council. And again, I know that we're going to do a deep dive into that topic, but, you know, I think it's important that we, the members of the city county council, actually come up with some definitions of when we can actually utilize that technology. Someone mentioned last night audit. Like, I think it's important that we're documenting why we're actually using that technology and doing a search. And then the third thing I would say that we talk about Big Brother, if you will. I think that we should not just be sharing data across the country with any other agency. And so those are like three areas that I, off the top of my head, that I think that we can do a deep dive in and help create these guardrails.
4: Okay. So it sounds like they're fine. And then you were saying some of the other public comment last night was in your area, Chairman Boots, regarding parks, green spaces and things. Can you share a little bit more on what those concerns were?
7: Yeah, I think one with parks has been a perennial issue, and it's one we often talk about, is the maintenance of our parks and the upkeep. That's always a challenge, and where does that budget money come from? Is it a parks responsibility? Is it a DPW responsibility? And how are the proper funds allocated there? And then just always, you know, expanding our green space to the extent we can, and to also preserve and acquire additional urban forest land. We don't want all of Marion County to be blacktop and curbs and sidewalks. So to the extent we can add to the green space inventory and also adding trails, those are the quality of life issues that I think we need to improve on in Indianapolis. If we want to retain talent and attract talent and make it a better place to live, you know, they always tout Indianapolis as a great place to visit. But my battle cry would be, I want to make Indianapolis a better place to live. And that's where these quality of life issues come in. And I think we'll start paying more attention to those.
4: The streets, I heard some comments on some other sound from the meeting last night. Streets, sidewalks, as you were saying earlier, disrepair, long neglected. What can you share with the public about how this particular budget may be different in that respect?
6: So as we continue to work through the budget, our priority is the roads and the sidewalks. And, you know, we spent a lot of time talking about the wheel tax. And, you know, in 2027, when the new administration, 2028, when the new administration takes a hold of our city, like, we will be having conversation about prioritizing those dollars to ensure that we do exactly what we committed to, ensuring that our infrastructure is improved, those residential roads are improved. And so we continue to add additional dollars to the budget, and it will remain a priority for the City County Council. And again, passing that wheel tax free up other dollars. And so there's a commitment from our caucus, from the council, that this is a priority. And starting as early as next year, you will see improvement on your roads.
4: As early as next year, okay. How early next year? Can you be a little more specific? Or just
6: when the
4: year?
6: Weather breaks, like it's Indiana, right? So if I say March, like, we may have a blizzard in March and April. So we're prepared for. We're starting to have conversation about your favorite topic, potholes. But again, in 2027. When the weather is appropriate, like, we will be ready to put shovel in ground and really kick off that infrastructure repair.
4: You know, I will say, and again, this is nothing scientific because I don't know for a fact, but in some of the areas that I used to drive in where the potholes were absolutely horrendous, strip patching has taken place, and so they're not as bad. But then, you know, when I hear from listeners that some of the areas that were horrendous before remain the same. So I guess maybe it's kind of, you know, some of the areas are getting attention and maybe working. I don't know if they're working their way around to others, but I think the strip patching as opposed to filling the holes, I think that has been a big improvement just in general over a lot of the problem areas. Because in some areas, I thought that the street was just going to fall off into wherever because there was nowhere else. There was no other place to fill a hole. You had to either pull the road up or do whatever. So I will say that I have seen more strip patching in certain areas, but you know, there's still so much more work to be done, but that seems to be helping.
6: Yes, and the strip patching is so much better than filling the potholes. At the next time that I come on your show, if it's okay, my goal is to bring our chair of DPW, of our Public Works Committee, and so have her come and provide some updates. There has been an increase in the strip patching. We have been receiving positive feedback regarding the that happening in the community. But again, if it's okay with you, I would love to invite the chair of that committee over so that she can share some very specific numbers with your audience.
4: We have a listener that has a question. Oh, Kim Boyd. Okay, Kim, hi. How are you? You have a question?
3: Hi. Hi, everyone. This afternoon.
4: Good. Thank you.
3: Got a couple things. Number one, we've got some, as you touched on parks, we've got some development over here in a neighborhood park. Nobody knows what's going on. There's a fence put up. I've reached out to Brittany Crone several times with to no avail. So, and it's the Eagle Highlands Neighborhood Park. So would love to get a response back from Brittany on that. Brittany Crone also want to make sure that people are in the street repair. A couple of years ago, Councilor Lewis, you know, we had signed a petition in our neighborhood to have some streets that are badly in need of repair redone, but they did the wrong streets. So we neighbors over here would like to revisit that again.
4: You what do you mean they did the wrong street? You know, kind of like a doctor operating on the wrong leg or something? Or was it, was it really close to it?
7: I hope not.
4: Yeah, I hope not. Yeah.
3: It was the wrong area. Even the neighbors over there said, well, we didn't know this was happening.
4: Oh, okay.
3: Well, they didn't know it was happening because there's like two different sections over in the subdivision. And they got the wrong street paved.
4: Okay.
3: Because we neighbors in the section that we're in, we had signed a petition to get the streets redone. They never got redone. But then the other neighbors who did not do a petition, did not advocate, streets were not near as rocky road, shall we say, as over in our area, then they got them repaid. So I want to revisit that. And then lastly, I just want to put it out there that people that are in need of home repairs, that the city has in place, and this really needs to be changed. If people apply through the city to get repairs on their home, there's a 30-year lien that is put on the person's property. And that's insult to injury. And that there's no reason why that can't be removed and changed. Because if you have to go through a city contractor, you have to get a validation of the repairs, then why is the city putting a 30-year lien on a person's mortgage in order to get those repairs done? So that needs to be looked at as well. So those are my comments. Thank you for the time, and I'll sign off and listen for the reply.
4: Thank you, Kim. Thank you. Appreciate it.
3: Yep.
6: So thank you, Ms. Kim, for your comments and your questions, and also for all the work that you do in our community. I know Ms. Kim is a strong advocate and have been for many years, so kudos to her. Chairman Booth, I'll let you start. Do you have any insight on the park on Eagle Highlands?
7: Yeah, that piqued my curiosity. Nothing specifically, but I would always encourage people to first deal with their respective counselor who has a much, well, there you go, often has a more direct channel to the internal workings of the city enterprise, including Director Crone and her people. As you can imagine, Director Crone, if she's anything like other administrators, probably gets hundreds of emails a day, and it's just physically impossible for her to do her job and respond. But other people, they have public information officers and other people that can provide that type of information. So if Ms. Kim would just maybe reach out to either you, President Lewis, or me, and we could maybe direct her inquire internally and get some more information for her.
6: Yep, I appreciate that. Yeah, because I don't have any insight at this moment, but definitely we can follow up regarding the park. As far as the road repair, I do recall the petition and DPW going out there. So I'm going to have to follow up on that one as well, because oftentimes, again, we as counselors give our recommendations. They'll go out and do their study, have the experts go out and look at it, and sometimes they agree with us and sometimes they don't. And so they simply may have thought, you know what, this area isn't that bad, and so we're going to go ahead and fix another portion of the road. But again, I will definitely go back and look at that as well.
4: Yeah.
6: I'm just happy that DPW shows up in the area that I suggest. So again, I'll follow
4: yeah,
6: up.
4: That yeah, that they were in the vicinity. That is weird, though. That's wild that they paved or you know, wrong, because I guess maybe that's an indicator that twice as much was needed than was asked for. Because if they found something to repair that wasn't asked for, then they're okay. Go ahead. I'm sorry.
7: Sometimes this has happened. I had this happen in my district once, where one street was in grave need of help, and they paved the one next to it, and the result was that. A lot of this is a timing situation, whereby that first road that got paved was from last year's capital improvement plan or the prior years, and they were just getting to it, whereas the most dire street just came to the radar this year, for example.
4: Yeah.
7: So it's not that they went out and did the wrong street. They just fulfilled a plan that was already in place, and then they will get to that next street soon. And with respect to the question Ms. Kim had on the need of home repairs, I'm unfamiliar with that issue, but at least on its face, it does not sound like the right thing to do. So if, you know, we need to look deeper into that, you know, let us know, because one area that our council has worked on.
4: I think that's what she was asking, though. I think she was asking for that, to look deeper into that.
7: Yeah, well, I think we'd have to, because that's we are trying to expand the city's ability to help with home repairs to keep people in their homes. And if that's a significant obstacle to that or quite a hindrance, then that's something we'd obviously want to look into.
4: Okay. Mr. Russell, you have a question? Go ahead.
8: Good afternoon.
4: Yeah, good afternoon.
8: Just wanted to hitchhike on what Kim Boyd was saying, because I have a similar situation, and with the weather that we've had in the past year, you know, our property has been damaged, and you know, it comes to a point where there were a lot of folks, I guess, in the state have damaged, but we've been trying to work for the past year to get damaged. Done. We've had some of it done, but we still have a problem with the repairs. And then I've been referred to the situation that Kim was talking about. And, you know, when you talk about a lien on your property, that's a whole different scenario.
4: Yeah. So, President Lewis or Councilor Boots, neither of you have heard of this program?
6: So there's multiple programs in our city. Oftentimes it's our CDCs that are responsible for this type of work. And so, again, without knowing the specific address of who exactly they worked with, it's kind of hard to respond to. But, again, very familiar that there's multiple organizations doing this type of work.
4: Okay. All right.
8: Well they have a group called Home Repairs for Good, which has helped us out. But we still have work that needs to be done. And then when they had the flooding situation, that was a whole new emergency. And so I understand that FEMA had funds for that. But we've been trying to get our repairs cleared up for the past year. And if there's a number that they could give us to call to follow up in terms of, maybe she's familiar with the Home Repairs for Good organization, or
4: Okay.
8: If there are other organizations that would be of help, I would appreciate the number for that.
4: Okay. Appreciate it. Thank you, Mr. Russell. If you have something like that, I'd be happy to pass it along.
6: Ms. Keene, if you have Mr. Russell's information, let me do some digging, and then I'll send you a response if you can share that with him.
4: Okay.
6: That work?
4: Yeah, we'll have him call back. We'll have him call. Mr. Okay. Russell, call us back and leave your information, and then I will forward it to President Lewis. Very, very quickly, I understand you swore in a new council member. Can you share with listeners what that was about?
6: So, Councilor Allie Brown resigned from the City County Council, and there was a special election that took place last Friday, and it was an election amongst the precinct committeemen. There was, I want to say, at 1.6 candidates. They had several rounds and then elected Dr. Shayla Mulholland to serve out the rest of the term for Councilor Allie Brown.
4: Okay. And she is a former Lawrence Township school board member?
6: Yes, she was a member of the Lawrence Township School Board, and obviously she had to resign from that position. Very active on the east side, and we're actually looking forward to serving alongside her. And again, she also represents a portion of Lawrence, the city as well. So this, her district is a little, unique as she has that small community within her council district.
4: But she will serve out former Councilor Brown's term.
6: That's correct. So she'll finish out this year in 2027.
4: Okay. We think we can squeeze in one more. We've got about a minute left. Brian, go ahead.
9: Yes, good afternoon.
4: Good afternoon.
9: I have two questions. One is, who paid for the new Fever sports facility? Hello?
6: I imagine it's probably a combination of city, state, and the Pacer Fever franchise itself.
4: Okay.
9: With that being said or answered, that we don't have money like that. That's a private entity that the city is paying for versus our streets and sidewalks. Doesn't make sense. Number two question is, I had the fortunate privilege of driving all the way from here to Toronto, Canada, this summer. Didn't encounter nary pothole. Through Detroit, Michigan, into Toronto. They even have a rail system in terms of, instead of buses, they have electronic rails running through their streets. Did not have, and my point is that their temperature fluctuation is much greater than ours. So that false narrative that keeps being produced about the freeze thaw cycle doesn't hold water. So what my question, I was at the Pike Township when you guys had your council meeting there. I just chose not to stand up at that time. But my suggestion is you pass this wheel tax. My suggestion is that you find the contractors that are operating in Chicago, Detroit, and even go as far as Canada and find out how is it that they can do it in terms of the freeze-thaw thing. That theory is irrelevant. And that's my question to you all.
4: Okay.
9: Since you got the money,
4: Brian,
9: you got the money.
4: Okay.
9: Get somebody.
4: Do you have your
9: a
4: question?
9: Real contractor.
4: Okay. So we're running out of time. I want to give her a chance to answer. Give both of them a chance to answer. Thank you, Brian. Collaboration, pre-construction collaboration, consultation. Is that going to be part of this, part of the equation here when the repairs are about to be made?
6: Yeah, and a couple things, Ms. Tina. One, again, we rely on the experts to do this work. We are the members of the City County Council. We're the fiscal agent. This is like requires really the experts to actually deal with the rain and the thaw and what have you. It's not a false narrative. It really is a real thing. Is there an opportunity for us to do better? Absolutely. And I do believe that those individuals who get out there to fill the potholes and do our work, take care of our roads and sidewalks are doing the absolute best they can. And again, I do believe that they are looking at other materials and how to make things even better. So I just want to clarify that. And then, too, as far as the dollar amounts that we have and the money that we spend on the roads, I say this over and over. The formula that we have to fix our roads and sidewalks is inadequate, right? So, again, we did have to make that hard decision to raise those wheel tax so that we can get some money in to attempt to get things at least fixed across the entire city. But at the end of the day, we have a lot more work to do, and we have a lot more dollars that we have to raise in order to really get the infrastructure to support a city our size.
4: Yeah. Any other thought? I know we're right up at the top of the hour. Anything else did we forget? I wanted to get everything in before we had to go.
6: And then I do want to comment on the facilities. I think it's important too. And again, I encourage the listeners and everyone to follow the dollars. Oftentimes, there it appears that we may have a lot of money in one area and not in the other. We do not get the luxury of moving dollars around from pot to pot. So let's say that we happen to have a lot of extra money in which we don't have any extra money anywhere. But let's say that we did have extra money in infrastructure. We can't take those dollars and use those for home repair. Like, our budget is outlined from our state legislators. And so, again, when we say go vote, because our authority comes from the folks at the other end of market. They give us the rules, the guidelines, the parameters to operate our great city.
4: All righty. Thank you, President Lewis, Chairman Boots. We appreciate you coming on today. We will talk with you both again next time. Go vote. Go. Are you all early voters, or do you like to vote on Election Day?
6: I like to vote on Election Day, but this year I feel like I'm going to go vote early. I don't trust you. I'm going.
7: I vote early.
6: Yeah.
7: I vote early and then work the polls.
4: Okay, I'm right there with you. It's got to be early. It's just, anyway. Thank you both. We will talk with you again next time.
7: Thank you, Miss Tina.
4: All right, thank you.

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3: And we are back with Community Connection at the top of the hour. And Erica, always a good discussion when we have members of the council on. And I really appreciate the clarification, if you will.
4: Yes.
3: That
4: yes,
3: they
4: I do
3: offer.
4: Too. I
3: do too. Because sometimes, you know, most things that come before the council are very emotional. And we don't want to, you certainly don't want to minimize that. But I do want to find out what it is that they're saying that perhaps could maximize getting more of what we're looking to get from our council.
4: Exactly. So. Exactly.
3: Yep.
4: That's good to know.
3: The weather again, has it changed?
4: No, it has not. Nothing but sunshine. We've got sun, pretty much for the entire rest of the week. It's going to be great. Last time I checked, it was 71.
3: Yeah.
4: Going for 74 before sunset tonight. So it's going to be a beautiful week.
3: Well, we are fortunate to have in studio, right here, live and in color, right here with us, our partners, from the biggie that we did last month and a little bit before that, Help in the Heartland.
4: Yes.
3: From Kroger. Yeah. Yeah. And Eric Halverson, of course, a Kroger spokesperson.
4: Thank you.
3: And now Kroger is partnering with another organization that is very near and dear to our hearts and has been over the years, and that's the Julian Center. October is Domestic Violence Awareness Month. And so, as a community service, Eric is going to tell us what Kroger is going to do. But before we go to that, how did we finally, did we ever give a final update, Eric? By the way, Eric likes your name.
4: Yeah, Eric, you've got a great name. That's an excellent name.
5: And you spell it with a C, right?
4: With a C, same way.
5: You spell it the right way.
4: You got
3: How else do you spell it?
4: Oh,
5: well, there is a K.
4: There is a K.
3: Oh, okay.
5: And I think I know somebody who is A-R-I-C.
4: I've seen that too,
3: Eric. Oh, yeah.
4: The same way.
3: A-R-I-C. A Rick.
5: Yeah.
3: Okay.
4: He spells it the right way. We both got it.
3: You both got it going on. Okay.
5: Yeah. So we did do a check presentation a couple of weeks ago. The amount of money raised through the roundup for flood relief was $6,600. That was customer donations. Mm-hmm. And we had said at the time that we would do our own roundup as a matching grant. So rather than just match at the 66, we went with the full 10,000. It was a $16,000+ donation to the Red Cross to help with flood relief, which was such a remarkable endeavor working with you and all of your partners here in this building, because it made such a difference in so many lives, and people are still struggling with
3: it. I was going to say, it's still very real, and it's still going on. And so we thank you for that.
5: Well, thank you for being the voice that helped tell the story, because it made
3: a lot of voices.
5: Yeah, we know that people are going to be. I have driven through an area where you can tell they're still bringing up furniture and taking apart broken homes, and they're sitting by the curb now because they're still cleaning up. So what the Red Cross was doing a couple of weeks ago will be going on for weeks or months as it is.
3: I heard from some estimations it could be years.
5: I wouldn't be surprised.
3: So this first response and first aid was really, really helpful. You brought a friend with you.
5: Yes, Jenny Evans from the Julian Center. And it's another example. We're doing, in that sense, the same thing. We were doing a roundup at our stores for flood relief. Now, this month, October is Domestic Violence Awareness Month, and we've shifted the roundup now to be supporting the Julian Center. The money we raise will help the Julian Center provide food to the people who are in the shelter. And we've already started. So October 1st through October 31st, 38 of our Central Indiana stores are raising money. Go in and round up. So if you have a $12.50 bill, make it $13, that extra 50 cents goes to the Julian Center. Yeah.
3: So, Jenny, welcome. We're glad to have you here with us today. Tell us a little bit more about the Julian Center.
6: So the Julian Center started in 1975, so we've been around a little over 51 years. Our mission is to help victims of domestic violence and abuse become successful survivors. In 2025, we actually served 1,200 survivors.
3: 1,200? Wow.
6: We are the largest provider for survivor assistance in the state of Indiana for those that are experiencing domestic violence and abuse.
3: Yeah. And domestic violence and abuse, from everything that I've learned, over the years, lasting impacts as well. You know, we talked about years to clean up after the flood, but, this can be generational. I mean, year after year after year. Can you share a little bit more about that with our listeners?
6: Sure. So as part of the 1,200 survivors that we served last year, over 40% to 50% of those are children. So at any given time, for instance, one night in 2025, we had 95 survivors within our emergency shelter.
3: Oh my goodness!
6: And so domestic violence doesn't just affect adults; it affects the children. It has an impact on emotional and physical. Their well-being in general.
3: Yeah. And children are the key there, because they are the ones that have to go forth and have to, I guess, figure out how to navigate what they've been through. So in terms of what the Julian Center provides, is it kind of like stabilizing like the first, 7 days, 30 days? Is it longer term? I mean, how does it all work?
6: So it starts out, a survivor would contact our crisis line. And it's a 24/7 crisis line that anyone can access to kind of get their, the start. And then they would come to our emergency shelter. On average, survivors usually stay at the shelter about 56 days. That can be extended depending on if they have a safe environment to go out to. When they're in our emergency shelter, they receive advocacy assistance. They receive basic needs essentials, important self-sufficiency program, including like trauma-informed care, as well as financial literacy. We also have, thanks to the Kroger Cafe, we have a full-service cafe on site.
3: Oh, wow.
6: And we have served, last year, we served over 33,000 nutritious meals. So it's one of the unique offerings that people don't have to go hungry. There's less food insecurity. And we also have an on-site food pantry and connections with different mental health and medical providers that come in and provide those services on-site to alleviate those barriers for survivors.
3: So it's roughly sometimes as much as 60 days, 30, 60 days?
6: I would say about 50 to 60 days.
3: 50 to 60 days. And then, so what is an opportunity like, or I guess maybe a time like Domestic Violence Awareness Month and the spotlight being shined on the problem of domestic violence? What opportunities does that create for what you do?
6: So that allows different people in the community to become involved, and they can become involved to stand with survivors in many different ways. Number one, it's, you know, it's believing someone's story if they express that they've been abused. It's also getting involved with organizations like the Julian Center. People can call our crisis line. It's 317-920.
3: Sorry. Yeah, what, that's okay. We'll get it. We'll find it for you. What is cost to operate? You know, just your operational cost. And I'm sure they go up every year, as does everything else. Yeah. Groceries, food, gas, things of that nature. Operationally, it's not easy.
6: To keep our doors open for one day, it's about $15,000.
3: I'm sorry, I didn't hear what
6: it's
3: you were
6: saying.
3: It's
6: about $15,000.
3: About 15, how much?
6: About $15,000.
3: A day?
6: A day. To keep the doors open for survivors.
3: To keep the doors open for survivors. Now, do you take in entire families?
6: Yes, we do offer support for families and individuals, all gender identities.
3: Mm-hmm. Okay. Yeah. Yeah. So, yeah, a lot of times people don't really, I don't know, maybe don't think about it or don't hear, but the numbers, if you think about them, they can be staggering.
6: Yes.
3: And what are some of the numbers just here in Indianapolis and Marion County? Okay, yeah.
5: And this
3: one
5: is
3: in
5: the,
3: so many
5: the Julian,
3: families. Yeah, we hear nationally that one in so many families have experienced domestic abuse.
6: One in three women have reported intimate partner violence.
3: Intimate partner violence, And all ages, from what I heard, it's getting younger and younger, too, a lot of times in the in the schools.
5: Well, and I think sometimes also you will see that as economic problems get worse. We're talking about affordability issues now in so many parts of life. If people are struggling to put food on the table, which is a big part of Kroger's philanthropic mission, helping people put food on the table. Yeah. If they're struggling that way at home, there is a potential at least that those families are struggling in other ways.
3: Yeah. And I hear the numbers skyrocketed during COVID as well.
6: Yes.
3: And that there's an intersectionality of that with mental wellness, the isolation that COVID created and things of that nature. So people, it's kind of passive giving, isn't it, Eric? I mean, you don't have to be real intentional about it.
5: It's very easy. And sometimes we even have to remind that it's so easy that sometimes we have to remind the cashiers at our stores, just ask. Just remember to ask them, because the customers will generally do it. It's small change making a big difference, as we say sometimes. And there is the option also to say, if you want to do more than 50 cents, there is, you could do $1, you could do $5. So there is an opportunity to do more if you're motivated. And the stories are so troubling and challenging just to hear about the lives that are being protected at the shelter. When you hear those stories, it's hard not to think, well, I think I could spare a little more.
3: And I've seen people at the cash registers giving more. And I heard one lady ask, well, can I do more, or how can I put, you know, more on here, because they want to do more than just the loose change. And so that's always very helpful. You were about to say something. I'm sorry.
6: Yeah, just, you know, people can go to our website to find out more. And that's why I really enjoy this partnership, because that's on, you know, the registers, that our information is on there, that can direct people to directly support survivors.
5: Yeah, that was one of the other surprising things to me, too, because we've heard that it takes seven times to think about it before a woman generally would leave.
6: Yep, seven times.
5: And
3: successfully.
5: And they stay because they're worried about the kids, or
3: And then they leave for the same reason. They're worried about the kids. So

0: It's important for anybody who's listening now, if they see that, they can just tap that and automatically it adds.
1: How many stores are participating?
0: 38 Central Indiana stores. So we're all of Marion County and several of the surrounding counties, which I was saying are the areas that might have referrals to the Julian Center.
1: So, I was going to say, and that's the service area, right,
2: yeah,
1: for
2: so
1: the Julian Center.
2: We serve everyone in Indiana. But
1: oh, everyone in Indiana. I thought it was just Indiana.
2: But primarily the donut counties, so surrounding counties in Marion County.
1: Mm-hmm. Yeah, and most of your clients come from Marion, is it? Or
2: yeah,
1: just all,
2: a yeah. lot of them, yeah.
1: yeah. What, what's the capacity?
2: We can hold up to, I believe, 145 survivors. Mm-hmm. But we always have areas that we can kind of reconvene and help mm-hmm. people beyond that. So
1: yeah, all right. Yeah. I know you've expanded a lot.
2: On average, our population is about 70, so, you know, 60 to 70 survivors. In 2025, one night we had 95 survivors.
1: Yeah, it's just hard to believe.
2: It is.
1: It's hard to believe.
0: And I don't mean to interrupt.
1: No, go ahead, please.
0: One of the other points that I thought was interesting is real life still goes on for the moms. Mm-hmm. They still have to go to work. The kids still go to school. And you have to, you, the Julian Center, has to find a way to help them.
2: Yeah. Mm-hmm. So it's, you know, when kids aren't in school, especially with a lot of school being on fall break and lately, you know, we have tutoring that comes in, different organizations. But for the most part, when they're within the emergency shelter, if they're not in school, there's really not much to do for them right now. So
1: they go to their respective schools that they, before they were admitted to the shelter, they go to their respective
2: schools. So the bus will come get them. They'll be the first one on the bus and last one off to avoid any kind of stigma. And then so they're able to go back into their school districts. The parents are also able to take their kids to school if they want to as well.
1: Yeah, so many variables to, and boy, just like you said, just standing there and you know, would you like to round up? And you know, I can't imagine how much easier that could be. And this is a wonderful time to do it, especially with October being Domestic Violence Awareness Month. And so, is this the first time Kroger has done this for the Julian Center?
0: To do the roundup, yes. Yeah. This is brand new. We have worked with the Julian Center for a long time. Just looking back 10 years, we've donated $360,000 to support the Kroger, to put food in. We have a sign inside the Kroger Cafe.
1: What is that cafe? I was curious.
2: So we have a full-service on-site cafe that's fully staffed. So survivors get three nutritious meals every day, Monday through
1: Friday. So a cafeteria kind of?
2: Yep,
1: it's
2: a full cafeteria with on-site food staff. And, you know, survivors are able to go. It's really nice because they have the opportunity to get assistance if they also need food when they leave. So we have an on-site food pantry.
1: Oh, wow.
2: And with those dietary needs, we're able to accommodate, you know, food allergens, and especially with different populations that come in. Maybe they come in from another country and have different dietary needs. So we're really able to, you know, focus on meeting people where they are and helping to alleviate any food insecurity or anything.
1: Yeah.
0: And they were kind enough to name it the Kroger Cafe after one of the donations some years ago. So there is a sign in there that says that. And the Hunger Relief Connection, the food connection, is important because I think you told me 33,000.
2: Yeah, a little over 33,000 nutritious meals were provided in 2025.
0: Yeah.
1: Wow. So, well, let's keep it going. And, you know, the community out there, you guys, when the next time you're in a Kroger, anywhere, in any of the 38 Krogers, and you either see it on the screen when you're checking out, would you like to round up? Or if the clerk asks you if you'd like to round up, please seriously consider rounding up, because we want to eliminate domestic violence in our community. And the Julian Center has been at the forefront of that for so many years, more than 50 years.
2: Yeah, more than 50 years.
1: Yeah, yeah. Congratulations on the 50 years. It's got to be one of the oldest, right? Here in the,
2: I believe so, yeah.
1: Yeah, yeah. Keep doing what you do. We appreciate it. Go ahead.
0: And thinking that half of the people in the shelter are kids. That's stunning to me also. And last time I was generational. Mm-hmm.
1: Generational.
0: And last time I was in there, I remember seeing at least one guy in there.
2: Yeah.
0: So

0: the stereotype would be it's moms,
1: right.
0: But sometimes mm-hmm. you're protecting
1: entire families. Yeah. Yep.
0: So there's mm-hmm. not a gender issue. You protect everyone.
1: We accept everybody.
0: And you do use the term survivor.
1: Yep. Mm-hmm. We do.
2: Yeah, that's important. Mm-hmm. Yeah. As opposed to victim, you know, because you're mm-hmm. surviving and you're moving forward.
1: Yep.
2: So thank you both so very much. The websites for the Julian Center.
1: JulianCenter.org and mm-hmm. our crisis line. You can keep it yourself. You can share it with somebody is 317-920-9320. 317-920-9320.
2: Invariably, we will have someone call and ask for that number after they listen. Yeah. So we are happy to have that. And Eric, the website to find out more if people want to know more.
0: I would just look me up.
2: Yeah.
0: But the JulianCenter.org mm-hmm. is an easy way to find it. And mm-hmm. I've put it on a couple of different social media pages, and I'll be adding to it also. So
1: we'll have the connection on our social media as well.
2: Okay. Yeah. The link. Okay.
0: So we'll try to make it as easy as possible to find it. But what you've done today is huge. Oh. You've helped give it a voice.
2: You help it so much just being there doing that. Is there any particular goal we're shooting for, or are you just going to?
1: We're appreciative of everything.
0: Yeah. And that's, in a way, this is a test because we haven't done anything like this for the Julian Center. So I'm curious about how much we will raise because as one of your friends here in the building noted, there are other organizations that have this as an awareness month. So there is some competition. Yeah. But when we saw the connection we've had with the Julian Center for so long, recalled that it is Domestic Violence Awareness Month. We thought this is a perfect opportunity for us to say, well, look at what Roundup can do. We have demonstrated it in a number of different ways. And this is another serious cause where we can ask our customers to help. And that's another point I like to make too. We get the credit for creating the Roundup, but I always like to say thank you to the customers who support the donations because they care enough about the community to make some of those contributions. So
2: absolutely.
0: So it's a team effort. It's a community effort. It's not just us.
2: Yeah. Well, one of the great things about doing community, regardless of who you get with, you're not going to go wrong. Because it's all in the interest of the community. So thank you both.
0: Thank you.
2: So very much and all the best. And please let us know how it goes.
0: We will.
2: We'd like to see how much that check is for the presentation.
0: Maybe we'll do the check presentation right here.
3: Oh, well, hey, that would be awesome.
2: We got cameras now.
3: That would be
2: so
3: superb.
2: You know, Eric, we got cameras now. I thought I was off camera for the rest, but, the cameras came right back. So
3: yeah.
2: Anyway, we'll be right back with more right after this.

0: 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We can impact outcomes and change the debate. 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Get out and vote on November 3rd.
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3: And we are, yeah, I'm hooked up. Just wanted to make sure I was.
4: You're set.
3: Yeah, we are. I was set, seeing Eric and Miss Evans out.
4: Mm-hmm.
3: What a wonderful thing. You know,
4: oh,
3: Kroger
4: absolutely.
3: Has become a very good community partner with us, and the roundups are so effortless, but so impactful.
4: That's so true.
3: You know, with the young children, like you said, 40 to 50% of the kids in these shelters and places like the Julian Center are children.
4: Mm-hmm. Yeah, that's
3: 40 to 50% of the people there are children.
4: That's I have no words for that.
3: I none at all. None at all. So, you know, 90, if it's $3.95 and they ask you to round up.
4: Yeah.
3: Every cent counts and helps because it's
4: you're
3: not
4: helping.
3: Easy. Yeah.
4: Helping
3: they, you know,
4: way.
3: These kids have to get to school every, they try to keep their environments as normal as possible, even though they're disruptive. You know,
4: yes.
3: they're, you know, snatched from their homes or taken from their homes.
4: Oh.
3: So thank them for doing that. We thank them for doing
4: most
3: that.
4: Most definitely
3: thank,
4: so.
3: Thank Eric. So we have with us today a date.
4: Oh, we have a date.
3: Yeah, you know what today is?
4: Today.
3: We have a
4: first
3: date.
4: First day of early voting.
3: Yes, first day of early voting.
4: I know that.
3: We have a date of significance.
4: Significance.
3: Let me finish this.
4: Okay,
3: let me finish.
4: Go ahead.
3: No. I'm just saying, when I said a date, that was misleading. We have a date of significance today, October 6th, Tuesday, October 6th. It is also exactly 1 month from midterm election day, which is Tuesday, November 3rd.
4: 1 month.
3: Tuesday, November 3rd. 1 month from today.
4: Oh, wow.
3: We go to the polls. I will say this. You know, we've been fooled before. We've been fooled before with all of the talk. Everybody's smart. Somebody's smarter than the other.
4: Mm-hmm.
3: And especially, you know, with the last election where we heard Kamala Harris had, you know, had it in the bag, and, you know, so-and-so has this and so. No, don't trust polling. Do not trust somebody, you know, because sometimes what happens is people hear polling and they get a little lax and say, well, it's already determined. I'm not going to bother. No.
4: That's true.
3: These folks are just talking because they like to hear themselves talk, and they like to see if they're the smartest person in the room a lot of times.
4: That's true. And with polling,
3: I don't trust any of them.
4: I've always thought, too, with polling, okay, I could say one thing.
3: Mm-hmm.
4: And then when I get into vote, do what I'm going to do. So you, I mean, your poll numbers could be, he said or they said, and I go in and vote another way. So
3: exactly.
4: Vote.
3: Exactly. Go vote. Please do not rest on your laurels. And please understand that we have to be out in full force, because that's the only way we're going to get heard. I liked hearing from you if you call the show, but the powers that be and the ones you're frustrated with aren't going to hear a thing unless you show up and let them know you have shown up. In a lot of ways, that is probably the best. Anyway, it's all about voting. It's all about voting, and we cannot let this opportunity pass us by. We just simply cannot. And so, therefore, early voting is underway today. City County Building right here in Indianapolis. It's over early voting all over the state of Indiana. It's not a very long early voting period of time, but it's the best we got. So we got to do the best we can with what we have. And that is getting started right away. So, we have somebody that voted early. Okay, Tony, go ahead. How are you?
5: I'm fine. How are you guys?
3: Good. Do tell.
5: So it was really easy for me. I was trying to find a parking space, but one of the elected hall for Center Township, he has paid for parking spaces for people to come and vote.
3: What?
5: So yes, right there on Delaware, and I parked there. He said, no, you don't have to pay. I went inside and did what I had to do, asked for my ID and everything, and voted and came back out. It was just like a breeze.
3: Can you repeat that? Somebody was down there paying. If you go to vote, somebody's down there paying for your parking today.
5: Yes, in Delaware, right across from the belt.
3: Wow. Yeah. So Tony, did they say how turnout was? I mean, did you run into any lines, or, you know, was it a steady flow? Was it light? You know, how was it?
5: It was a steady flow. I got to see some of my church members at Mount Olive with Reverend Liggins.
3: I got that in there.
5: Yes, I did. I'm sorry.
3: No, I love it. It tickles me. Go ahead.
5: Yes, I got that in there. So I got to see. It was just steady. When I got in there to put my thing in the slot, it was full. I mean, it was already full, so I had to wait just a little 1 minute or so just to be able to get to my little space.
3: Okay. A minute is not bad.
4: No, it is not.
3: A minute is not absolutely. So how are you feeling, Tony? What are you feeling right now?
5: I feel good. I feel good that I got it done, and I was excited that I didn't have to worry about a parking space.
3: That, I think that's one of the biggest reasons a lot of folks hesitate about going down. And, I have some cousins I was talking to, and they were saying they're just going to wait till the satellite. They're still going to vote early, but they said it's just hard to get downtown. I get that.
4: Yeah.
3: Again, you know, it's easy. We can talk about it because we're here.
4: Yeah, we're right here.
3: We're right here. Exactly. So, yes. It's, you know, nothing but a walk in the park for us, literally. Walk right down the street.
4: Right down the street.
5: Yes, because you know the parking limit is only five hours, but mm-hmm. I mean you only get to pay for like 5 hours. But I didn't have to pay. I thank God for that, you know. And the guy had already paid, so I appreciate that.
3: Well, thank him, whoever he. I thank you, whoever you are. I thank you, thank you, thank you for providing that community service. Because anybody, I like when people pick up the tab. Period. That's just nice. That is nice. But picking up the, how kind and thoughtful. See how supportive we are. We're just supporting each other. I love that already. It's already.
5: Yes. His name is Melvin Major Hall. He's the one that's for Center Township.
3: Mm-hmm.
5: Yes, he's the one paying.
3: Oh, okay. Well, thank him. We'll thank him. If I can get down there today, I will. It just depends on how much more I have to do once I finish here. But what time do they close? What, 4:30? Is it or 5? Let me see what time. I didn't either.
5: I was so excited that I get everything done.
3: So you say you saw some of your church members?
5: Yes. My pastor's going to be proud of us.
3: Oh, okay.
5: Pastor Liggins, yes. Carl D. Liggins, he's going to be at Mount Alice.
3: Mm-hmm. Mm-hmm.
5: Yes, he's going to be proud.
3: Yeah, 4:30. 4:30, Monday through Friday. So it closes at 4:30. Monday through Friday, 8 a.m. until 4:30 p.m.
5: Okay.
3: Yeah, okay, okay. 4:30. I thought that's what it was, but that's okay. And so great, great, great, great, great. I love it, love it, love it. So
5: yes.
3: Eric, you think I'm going to try. I'm going to try to get it. I don't know. Something about the first day. So yeah, something about
4: the first day. Is it 4:30? I was on the phone. Just 4:30.
3: 4:30?
4: Oh, okay.
3: Yeah, it's 4:30.
5: Yes.
3: Tony, now were you by yourself or did you take anybody with you?
5: Well, I was already downtown.
3: Okay,
5: so I didn't want to go all the way back home, but if somebody had needed a ride, I would have went back home and got them.
3: Okay, I know. I know you would. And you know what? That's a fantastic. That's the spirit. There you go. That's the spirit. I would have done it if I could have.
4: Yeah, yes. Exactly.
3: Yes.
4: Exactly.
3: Yes.
4: I would have if I could.
3: That's what we're looking for. All mm-hmm. right. Thank you so much, Tony, for calling in and sharing that. Thank you.
5: Oh, you guys are welcome. Have a nice one.
3: All right, you too.
4: Thank you.
3: Indeed. That's beautiful. That is wonderful.
4: Early voting. Mm-hmm.
3: Somebody's down there paying for the parking.
4: Early voting. Well.
3: Paying for the parking.
4: Wow.
3: That was about as good. I was down there one time and somebody was walking around. We were standing in line for a really long time.
4: Mm-hmm.
3: And somebody was pulling a wagon. I think it was who was it? Anyway, there were snacks. It was water, snacks, all kinds of things to keep you comfortable while you're standing in line. Although water, I don't know how much of that you want to drink too much while you're standing in line because you're standing in line. But anyway, it's amazing the outpouring of humanity that you see. If you allow yourself to see it, if you go and participate and see what's there, you'll know how well it is. Anyway, 317-480-1310, 317-480-1310 is the number to the show. We'll do open lines the rest of the way up. We've got time for that. 317-480-1310, 317-480-1310. Let's go back to the phone lines. This is Brother Daryl. Brother Daryl, go ahead.
6: Hey, Sister Tina, how are you?
3: I am well. How are you, sir?
6: Doing fine, thank you. Hey, listen, it was funny because I had called in and talked to your producer a little earlier before mm-hmm. it was open line, and I was telling him about the story that you were talking about earlier, which is the bank robbers.
3: Oh, okay.
6: So I was sitting in my living room just flipping through the channels, and I believe it was PBS or mm-hmm. WYFI or one of those channels, Tina, mm-hmm. and they did a story on this family, on these guys.
3: Oh, really?
6: And they said exactly what you said. Everything you said was spot on.
3: Oh, well, thank you.
6: So I was telling Eric, your producer, when I called in earlier, that they're saying these guys hid money. And when they were robbing these trains, they were having these mason jars full of coins. So they had, during this information piece on this TV channel, they actually showed guys out there with the metal detectors because they think that money is still hidden down there just north.
3: What?
6: They mapped the area out in the whole nine yards. They mapped, it's somewhere around Seymour, like north of Seymour.
3: Yeah, yeah. A place called Rockford, I think is what they said.
6: Yeah. It was huge. It was huge.
3: And they must have been a real menace for the community. No, they had to be because for the community, for that mob to gather down there in Jackson County and go in and snatch them out of jail. They were already in jail.
6: Oh, my word.
3: And to snatch them out of jail and hang them, you know, hard telling what kind of havoc they wreaked while they were younger or going through there.
6: Well, they did quite a bit of damage. They robbed quite a few trains and things, you know, so. Like they said, angry mob.
3: Yeah, I was just so surprised I'd never heard of them before and that I didn't know they were so close by. You know, Jackson County's right down the road. I mean, it's Seymour,
6: That's what caught my interest because
3: mine
6: I'm 67, born and raised here. And I had never heard of them. And I was like, whoa, okay. And I thought about driving down there with a shovel.
3: So you say they got metal detectors too, huh? You shovel metal?
6: They said they had metal detectors and everything, Tina and Eric. They said they were out there. They had four or five guys. It was like an historian or something. And he had this guy out looking for hidden treasures or something. And that's probably what it was. And they were down there with these metal detectors. They were searching the lake. There's a lake nearby. I mean, they were everywhere.
4: Trying to find.
3: So they hid. Well, they said they got $13,000 from their very first one that they brought in terms of the moving train, $13,000.
4: Yeah.
6: But they said $13,000 then, Tina, was $130 million today.
3: Woo.
4: Oh, wow.
3: Whoa.
6: Yeah.
4: 130
6: million. That was big money. And they were just robbing, because they were moving bank money and everything around on trains.
3: Yeah, that's true.
4: They were at that time. You're right.
3: Bank money, payroll, cattlemen's associations.
6: They're robbing everybody, including the passengers.
3: Get them on the train. I guess these guys made Frank and Jesse James.
4: Make them look like
3: choir boys.
4: Choir boys, yeah.
6: Really?
3: I'm going to check that out, though. I'd like to see that. You say it's on PBS, WFYI?
6: It was one of those channels, Tina. I was just kind of searching through. And also check whatever channel National Geographic comes on.
3: I think that's the History Channel, isn't it? Is there a National Geographic channel?
4: There might be.
3: Everybody else has one. They might be connected, too.
6: I don't know.
3: Yeah,
6: they may be one of the same, but that's, yeah. Mm-hmm. Yeah, but, man, that was just, because I sat there, I stopped doing what I was doing. I was flipping through channels, and I sat there, and I was like, wow, you know, these dudes were off the chain. And then when they said the mob came in, and, you know, one of them was shot and killed, and then the mob got the other ones in jail, hung one and shot the other two. I was like, oh, my goodness. And they're saying they have spent all that money. And that was their hangout, that Seymour area north of that.
3: Well, that's where they were born and raised.
6: Right. So they're like, man, we know it's here.
3: So now the railroad tracks through Seymour might be a good place.
4: Maybe that's a place to check.
3: It might be a good place to start.
6: The railroad tracks. So I was just east. I think there's a land just east of the railroad tracks. The railroad tracks, if they run north and south, it'd be just east of the railroad tracks. They were all out there with their metal detectors.
4: Checking it out. See, is it there? Is it there?
6: If I just happen to roll through Seymour, I might get out and check.
3: Well, you know what's funny is that I go through Seymour a lot of times on my way home, like when I'm going down to, I go right through Seymour. You can go a lot of different ways. Seymour, it just seems to be the stop.
6: I never was a part of it, Tina, but I had one of those FAA blue jacket, and it had Seymour on the back of it. I wore that almost all of my childhood.
3: The corduroy with the gold, the blue. Oh, my goodness.
6: Yeah, I sure did.
3: Those kids still have those.
4: Future farmers.
3: Future farmers of America.
6: Yeah.
3: Oh, my goodness.
6: I think they, They used to hold a big convention here.
4: They do.
3: Yeah,
4: they still
3: I think
4: do.
3: They still do.
4: They're here every, it's this month, I think.
3: Is it?
4: I think it'll be sometime this month. I think it's usually around October.
6: Oh, yeah. Religiously.
3: Oh, so you are an FFA guy, huh?
6: Well, no, that's what I'm saying. I think I got it from a Goodwill or something.
3: Oh, you got the jacket. You had the jacket.
6: Well, yeah.
3: Yeah, I guess it did. Yeah, those are well made. Yeah,
4: they are well made.
3: Mm-hmm. But
6: I was an ROTC and now a Marine.
3: Oh, okay. Cool. Well, thank you for that tip, Brother Daryl. We appreciate that. I'm gonna go home and look that up. And see about these bad folk boys from Southern Indiana.
6: Oh my goodness. Yeah. Hey, Eric, thanks again.
4: You're welcome.
6: Good talking to you guys.
4: You as well. Thank you.
3: Yeah. Yeah. So, Reno Brothers.
4: Reno Brothers. Now we know something again, like we always learn something on your show, Tina. All the time, every day.
3: I was just looking at this date in history.
4: I had no. Well, here's
3: something. That might be why PBS had it on, too.
4: This is a little off subject a bit, but have you heard about this? The newest financial strategy for getting out of debt?
3: No. What
4: is it? Supposedly, now I don't recommend it, but it's a story that I found, gambling. The majority of Gen Z and millennials have used online gambling as a way.
3: Is that their retirement plan?
4: I guess it is. Okay. That's how they try to deal with their debt. Gambling.
3: Now, is the Hoosier Lottery those are considered gambling, or is gambling considered like betting on the horses, betting on the?
4: That's a good question.
3: Gambling, gaming,
4: it's chance, and you're paying into it.
3: It's all gaming, isn't it?
4: Yeah, it is.
3: Gaming or gambling.
4: And here's another thing: they're more comfortable talking about finances with AI than friends or family.
3: Now, you know, talking folks try to use AI to win the lottery.
4: And to
3: pad their chances of a ball game, football game, whatever.
4: Yeah, they do that with AI. Yeah. So people are writing papers with AI, writing resumes with AI.
3: Chat GPT.
4: All kinds of things with AI.
3: Hmm.
4: Which is kind of scary.
3: So tell me, this is how you save money? How do you save money by gambling when you have to spend money?
4: Oh, that's a good question. You're not saving it.
3: You're just gambling.
4: You're just like by chance. I'll spend, I don't know what they're spending exactly, but because it doesn't say in the story, but this is their way of getting out of debt, supposedly. Just gambling. Maybe I'll win $100 here, $100 there.
3: But you have to wager.
4: You're right. So that means somebody's not thinking it through, would you say?
3: I
4: mean, because gambling, they're taking your money. And you know, when it comes to casinos and all of that, they're set for them to win. If you win too much, they're going to come, can we talk to you over there?
3: You're winning too much.
4: We noticed
3: they'll throw you out.
4: Exactly.
3: Yeah.
4: So you can go so far, but.
3: Friend of mine that I used to work with, he was telling me he was, I think he was in Vegas once. He said he kept, I can't remember if it was blackjack or something, but he just kept playing and he was getting really frustrated. He said this older guy pulled him aside and said, hey, come here, talk to you.
4: I want to talk to you.
3: And he said, look at the chandelier. He said, yeah, it's beautiful. He said, look at this carpet. Oh, yeah, wonderful. He said, see all these people coming up to you, offering you free drinks, anything you want, as much as you want. Yeah, that's nice. He said, none of that was made possible by winners. Think about it. none of that. So have fun. But don't think you're going to win because this place was not built on winners.
4: No, not at all.
3: It was not.
4: Not a built
3: and
4: on.
3: I cracked up. And I've always remembered that story that he told me. He said that guy told him this place was not built. You see that chandelier?
4: You
3: see this carpet?
4: Isn't that beautiful?
3: Folks, these folks that are walking around giving you anything you want to drink, as much as you want, all day long, as long as you stand there gambling.
4: Took somebody's money to get that, like this beautiful chandelier and that carpeting.
3: They can't provide all that if everybody's winning.
4: No, if you're winning all the time, no. So it's by chance.
3: I've seen documentaries where they, and that's the other thing. If you know how regulated, I guess, or how... Because even with the Hoosier Lottery, they have days where they will not sell certain, they call it selling out numbers that are sold out.
4: Mm-hmm.
3: All of the wagering that they can afford to pay has been placed on that number. So that number will be locked.
4: Mm.
3: just like in casinos, they say that certain things, they can only put out, so, you know, pay out so much a day, and then they lock it. Mm-hmm. Then they start looking at people or who's winning or who's counting cards. So the Rain Man phenomena, if you ever saw that movie Rain Man?
4: Yeah, with
3: Tom Cruise and Dustin Hoffman. There really have been people like that who can just sit and, you know, but they don't last long.
4: No, I'm sure they don't.
3: Can we talk to you over here? We're going to uninvite you. You are no longer our guest. Now, they like their, what do they call it? Their big ballers, shot callers, whatever you call it. I don't know. They like the big wigs because they treat them well, fly them in, give them first class accommodations. But these are people, you know, from, you know, the Far East and other places that come and gamble big, like $10,000 to $50,000 a bet.
4: Wow.
3: Yeah.
4: No,
3: I saw
4: not
3: that
4: for me.
3: I saw that documentary and it's like, man.
4: I wonder how many I guess I won't say it. Never mind. Leave it. I'm not gonna say it.
3: I don't know, but it's kind of weird though. It's kind of like telling an alcoholic, keep drinking and you'll be cured of your alcoholism.
4: But it's like, no. It's like, but a lot of Gen Z and millennials are using online gambling.
3: Online,
4: to deal with their debt, which
3: a friend of mine, she was telling me her son, that's what he wants to do. She said she can't get him to, that's what he does.
4: Gamble online?
3: That's his thing. That's what he does.
4: Really?
3: Mm-hmm.
4: On a regular?
3: I've been trying to get him to get a job, and he won't.
4: Is he winning anything?
3: Well, you know, yes, but no. How much are you spending to win?
4: Well, that's true.
3: You know, anybody that shows you, look at all this. Yeah, how much did you spend?
4: How much did you spend to get
3: it? Yeah. That's why I don't understand that for a lot. Neither do I. Yeah.
4: But that's what some of them are doing. Yeah. And I don't know. And as far as talking to AI for financial advice, talk to a human being. Talk to somebody you know who's financially stable, who's done well.
3: Yeah,
4: AI is not going to give you.
3: She said that's his. That's what he does. That's what he likes to do. And you know, I guess I don't know. I don't know how you can become an expert at it or what have you.
4: Neither do I.
3: I don't know anything about the what do you call it? Online,
4: yeah, online
3: those different sports books.
4: Yeah, gambling. There are a lot of choices out there. I do know that. I've seen spots or ads for that, as you have, I'm sure, everywhere.
3: Yeah,
4: for that. So, but not for me.
3: Well, we have to find another retirement.
4: Yeah, that's true. That is true.
3: Yeah. So that is, I think that's all the time we have. I don't think I've forgotten any. Well, we probably have, but.
4: There's so many things to talk about.
3: We'll get it back tomorrow.
4: How could we, you know, things are going to be missed.
3: Yeah. But anyway, that's all the time we have for right now.
4: Okay,
3: as always, we thank you for listening. Our website is praiseindy.com. Willie Moore Jr. on the radio. He is up next. Please continue to be safe, be well, and by all means, please stay informed for all of us here. You've been listening to Community Connection.

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2: Hi.
1: There he goes. Praise God. Family, listen, of course, Dwight is still allowing his voice to recover from an amazing weekend celebrating in Atlanta, representing Jesus Christ. And we're just grateful for him, man. He's in the building. But listen, let me tell you, sometimes life chooses to life. Mama, you may not know what that means. That means hardships come, difficulty comes, surprises come. But I dare you to declare that he's still amazing. Here's Ricky Dillard, New G, right here on the Willie Moore Jr. Show.

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5: Okay, Indy, before you head out the office, let's take a look at traffic.
6: 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I-65, I-70 Collector southbound entrance ramp from Washington Street is closed due to construction work from the north split to the south split. 3 minutes. North side, I-465 eastbound, exit ramp to northbound Meridian Street's closed with construction. From I-865 to I-69, 12 minutes. 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
1: Indy, let's take one more look at the rush hour traffic. What's the roads looking like?
2: I-65, I-70, collector southbound is slow between Michigan Street and the South Split. East side heavy traffic on I-465 southbound, I-70 to Brookville Road. From I-69 to I-74, 13 minutes. Stop-and-go traffic on I-65 northbound, Edgeway to Avenue to I-465, Seaport 44 to I-465, 14 minutes. South side heavy traffic, I-465 eastbound, Keystone to Avenue to I-65. I-65, I-70, collector northbound is heavy between the South Split and Fletcher Avenue. I'm Tom Beckwood, traffic for the Willie Moore Jr. Show on Praise AM 1310, 95.1 FM.
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2: All right, Indy. 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How's traffic looking?
3: This traffic update is sponsored by Benjamin Franklin Plumbing. You're looking at heavy traffic on eastbound 70 from Harding to the south split. Little crowded westbound rural to the north split. There are delays on the north side for 465 eastbound trip. Running slow 865 to Michigan Road. Westbound trip Ditch Road to Michigan also crowded. On the east side, a little crowded on north 465. Past 70 up to 71st and southbound between I-70 and I-74. Fall is here, Indianapolis. 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

0: Referees are a hot topic across all sports right now, and the NFL just did something about it. I'll discuss next on The Daily Play with Joy Taylor.
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0: This is The Daily Play with Joy Taylor. Have you seen the videos? Exhibit A is an NFL ref caught in 4K telling Cardinals tight end Trey McBride, F-U, F-U, during Arizona's loss in New York on Sunday. Exhibit B is how the lead official in the Vikings win over the Dolphins reacted to a hand up from a player who was pushed into him and accidentally knocked him over. The ref popped up and started yelling at him as the player, Minnesota linebacker Eric Wilson, just laughed. On Monday, the NFL popped up their own way and suspended both refs. Jeff Seaman, a.k.a. Mr. F.U., got 2 games, and Adrian Hill got 1. And I love to see it. Accountability is a lost art these days, and even though this doesn't seem like a huge deal in the grand scheme of things, laying down this marker on what is appropriate behavior from a referee is a good thing. For more on this and other top stories of the day, tune into The Daily Play with Joy Taylor at UrbanOnePodcast.com or wherever you get your podcasts.
3: Okay, Indy, before you head out the office, let's take a look at traffic.
4: Southbound 65 getting heavier around 21st to the north split. Then you will see some crowding around Michigan Street to the south split, and northbound has slowing around the south split to Fletcher. 70 east breaking Harding to the south split. On the south side, eastbound 465 is a bit below the post. It's between Harding and Emerson. Westbound slow between I-74 and Emerson. And on the west side, north 465 is looking crowded between 79th and 865. I'm Deb Snyder with traffic for the Willie Moore Jr. Show on Praise AM 1310, 95.1. 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

0: 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It's the Willie Mo Jr. Show. 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
1: Indy, let's take one more look at the rush hour traffic. What's the roads looking like?
5: Accident 70 eastbound before Ronald Reagan Parkway left lane with some heavy traffic from State Road 267. You'll also see delays between Harding and the South Split. South 65, brake lights between MLK and the South Split. You are also a little bit crowded down to Keystone past that. And on the northbound trip, it looks a little slow from the South Split to Fletcher. East side congestion, south 465 from 70 to I-74, northbound between 70 and I-69. I'm Deb Snyder with traffic for the Willie Moore Jr. Show on Praise AM 1310, 95.1 FM.
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1: All right, Indy. It's time to take a look at the roads for your ride home. How's traffic looking?
2: 65 southbound, completely shut down at 21st due to a vehicle fire. Avoid that. You will see brake lights on North 65 Meridian up to West Street. You're looking at heavy traffic on South 69 on the north side between 106th and 96th Street. 70 eastbound, crash at Little Point Roads in the left lane. Then you're heavy around Harding to the south split near downtown. There's congestion on the north side for East 465 from Allisonville Road to 69 and westbound between Meridian and Michigan Road. I'm Deb Snyder with traffic for the Willie Moore Jr. Show on Praise AM 1310, 95.1 FM.
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11: 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Wednesdays, we have 11 a.m. prayer, 12 noon and 7 p.m. Bible studies, as well as our youth program at 6 p.m. Every first Saturday of the month is face-down prayer from 10 a.m. to 11 a.m. Our prayer is that you are enlightened, encouraged, and enriched through the powerful, infallible Word of God. How shall they hear without a preacher? And how shall they preach except they be sent? Receive Bishop Donald L. Golder.
12: 1 Kings 18, verses 41 and 42. The Bible says, "And Elijah said unto Ahab, Get thee up, eat and drink, for there is a sound of abundance of rain. So Ahab went up to eat and to drink, and Elijah went up to the top of Mount Carmel. And he cast himself down upon the earth and put his face between his knees." I want to tag this text, and you'll see as I go along, it'll make sense to you. I want to tag this text, "Abundance is coming." Abundance is coming. I want to prophesy over this house today. Abundance is coming. Abundance in attendance, abundance in finances, abundance in love, abundance in gifts and talents. I'm prophesying, I'm speaking over this house right now. In the name of Jesus, abundance is coming. Now I want to speak over to your personal life. Abundance is coming. You're coming up out of that dry season. You're coming out of that dry place. You're going to get your praise back in abundance. You're going to get your worship back in abundance. I wish I had somebody. Things are coming back greater than they were before. Somebody just shout, abundance is coming. Father, touch us to deliver this to your people. Saturated with your anointing, your power. In Jesus' name, amen. Abundance is coming. I don't know who this is for, but I just prophesied over this house. And when I speak that word over this house, I'm believing God for it to take place, for it to happen. Amen, somebody. Praise God. You might ask, how is it possible to hear the sound of rain and there's been no rain for 3.5 years? Everything around us has been dry. But the prophet heard the sound of abundance of rain. The prophet picked it up, brothers and sisters, in the spirit. Mm-hmm. Here it is, the prophetic gift, and our faith can hear what our eyes can't always see. Y'all missed it. The prophetic gift. Let me just pull it back from the prophetic gift. You don't have to be a prophet to hear something and see something in the spirit. Have I got a witness here? I believe God is still talking to somebody that does not have to have a prophetic title. Do I have somebody here? And so our faith shouldn't wait on evidence before it believes what God has said. You know, we don't have to see it to believe it. I just believe it because God said it. Amen. And so faith comes by hearing. The prophet heard a sound. The lesson in this text is not just about God sending rain. The key is Elijah believed God before the rain even came. God done spoke some stuff in some of y'all spirits years ago, and you done gave up believing. But I come to stir it up in you today. Keep on believing it. You might not see it. You might not see it in your near future. It might not happen next year. It might not happen this year. But keep on believing what God has said. You might not see no evidence of it, but keep on believing what God has said. Faith says, I don't see it, but I believe it. Mm-hmm. Faith says, I don't know when, but I know God. And if God said it, it's got to come to pass. Do I have a witness here? And so Elijah had just faced off, amen, with the prophets of Baal and the other 400 prophets of Asherah. Amen. It was a battle to see who was going to be the true and living God, or who the true and living God really was. Amen. And God proved himself to be the Almighty God. And the false prophets were executed. Ain't no demon going to win over God. Your problem ain't going to win over what God said. Your unbelief ain't gonna win over what God said. Amen. Amen. It was a glorious victory, but there was still a problem, brothers and sisters. The country was all dried up. It was a drought in the country. They were in a desperate situation. Israel was at a low point spiritually and at a low point physically. Amen. No rain for 3.5 years. Amen. Everything was dry. And where there's no water, everything dies, brothers and sisters. It takes water to live. It takes a certain amount of water in your body to live. Amen. Sometimes we might get dehydrated. You think something's going on in your body. You go to the doctor. He said, all your problem is you dehydrated. You need to drink more water. Amen. Not only that, but there was all kind of corruption going on over there. Amen. They had corrupt leadership in Ahab and Jezebel. Y'all know her, don't you? Amen. There was a compromising with preachers. Amen. Adopting idol worship to Baal. And so God sent a famine because Israel had been disobedient and gave their worship to some idol gods. Amen. Tap a neighbor and say, you better tap into what God says. Don't allow the enemy to get you off track. Don't allow the enemy to cause you to have unbelief. While all of this is going on, amen, there was only one man. His name was Elijah, amen, who was willing to stand up for God and stand against all the evil practices that was taking place. It's got to be somebody that's going to keep on standing for God. I know we're living in a generation where they call us holy folk, old fogey and traditional, and we ain't going that route no more. It ain't about all of that no more. Amen. It's about what we want to do. It's your thing. Do what you want to do. But brothers and sisters, give me the old time religion. It was good enough for mother, father, sister, and brother, and it's good enough for me. Amen. And so Elijah was willing to take a stand for God against evil practices. Through Elijah, God will show his people that he's still in control. Ask your neighbor, can I depend on you? Y'all scared of your neighbor. He used Elijah to show that country that God is still in control. At that time of idol worship to Baal, that was the order of the day. We worshiping Baal. Amen. But some also, watch this, worship God, torn between two lovers. You can't be here on Sundays worshiping God and worship Buddha on Monday. Amen. Choose ye this day whom you are going to serve, brothers and sisters. And so they wanted to have it both ways. Amen. Their logic was, if the Lord won't break the drought, then maybe Baal can stop the drought. So many people worship both of them, God and Baal. God is a jealous God. You don't have no other gods before God. Amen. I stopped by to tell somebody today that for me is God and God alone. Must I preach in here today? I'm not torn between two lovers. I'm not torn between sin and living holy. I'm not torn between worship and not worshiping on Sunday night. Come on, somebody. I love to praise him because he's been good to me. He's been awesome in my life. He's my God, my keeper. He's everything I need. Is there anybody in here that know that God has been good to you beyond the shadow of a doubt? If God been good to you, open your mouth and clap your hands and tell him, thank you for being good to me. And so, brothers and sisters, I want you to understand here that God is not interested in your lip service. He knows if your stuff is authentic or not. He's just not interested in just lip service. He wants to be and deserves to be the creator of our attention and the center of our attention. If you want God to know his power, you need to get close to him and make him your number one priority. Yeah. And so the evil practices of the nation, it made God angry. So God told Elijah, he said, go tell King Ahab, the Lord God is angry with thee. Thou hast caused the children of Israel to sin and turn their backs on God. Therefore, I'm going to send judgment, and there'll be no rain in this land for 3.5 years. And so God told Elijah in the 17th chapter, verse 3, turn eastward and go and hide yourself by the brook. There you're going to find the Jordan. It was at Cherith that God sent the ravens to feed Elijah. It was a famine going on. Nothing to eat, nothing to drink. The raven bird's name comes from ravenous, which means he would devour you. Ravens eat anything edible and things that are not edible. The raven's favorite food is dead bodies and dead animals, and they start by eating the eyes first. But God sent the ravens, watch this, to sustain the life of his prophet by supplying him with food on a daily basis during the famine of 3.5 years. Everything around him was dying. Everything around him was malnourished. Everything around him was dehydrated. And because there was no rain, the brook even dried up. And when the brook dried up, God told Elijah, just tap somebody and say, you ain't have to worry about nothing. God's going to take care of us. God told Elijah to go to Zarephath, and there he was going to find a widow to take care of him. This widow was gathering sticks for a fire. She was getting ready to make her last meal for her and her son to eat before they starve to death. But Elijah asked her, give him some water and bring him a cake, and God is going to bless you. How many know in here that God will take care of his people? I didn't hear nobody. He'll take care of his people. The woman's vessels of oil, they never ran dry during the famine, and she was able to pay all of her bills. She blessed the prophet and turned around and received a prophetic blessing. The prophet's reward came on her life. Her son did die, but Elijah laid hands on him and brought him back to life. If that ain't a blessing, I don't know what it is. Some people might feel like it's challenging to believe in that kind of power in prayer. But here it is, brothers and sisters. If you want to see the power of God evidenced in your life, we must set a time aside to be with God privately. Y'all didn't hear me right there. No personal and private time with God equals no public evidence of God's power. Every now and then you gotta find yourself a secret closet. Every now and then you need to find yourself driving down the street praying. Every now and then you need to find yourself laying out on the floor before God, saying, God, I don't want nothing. All I want to do is thank you for being good to me all of my life. God, if I never, you never do another thing else. You've already done enough in my life. Have I got 8 witnesses in here that know if he never does another thing, he's already proven he's God in my life. If he never gives me another thing, he's already given me enough. Y'all sitting there like I'm talking French, but is there anybody in here that know God has been good to you? Open your mouth and act like he's been good. Testify to your own soul. Tell your soul ain't no need you being cast down about what life has to offer. God has been good to me. Open your mouth and tell him thank you. Hallelujah. And so, brothers and sisters, Elijah could have said many things to Ahab after he got victory at Mount Carmel. He could have condemned him for all the idolatry he was into and doing. Instead, Elijah told Ahab, you go eat and drink because the drought was about to end. And I don't know.

felt no peace. I don't know who this is for, but it's for somebody. God sent me, your pastor, to tell you today that the drought is ending today. I'm speaking over somebody's life right now. High five one person and say, today is over. I'm getting ready to be hydrated again spiritually. Hallelujah. He said it's about to be over. Elijah told him, I hear a sound of heavy rain coming. That's confidence, brothers and sisters. Elijah was standing on the promises when most of us are content with just standing on the premises. I don't want to just come to church and just stand and not feel nothing, not do nothing, not even see nothing in the spirit, not hear nothing in the spirit. I don't come to stand on the premises. I'm standing on the promises. I wish I had 8 witnesses in this house that know God's got more for you than where you are right now. Just pass that word on your roll and tell them God has more for you than where you are right now. Some of y'all ain't talking. I'm going to bother you till you talk. Tell them God has more for you than where you are right now. I said tell your neighbor that God has more for you than where you are right now. And somebody ought to jump up and put a praise on it in advance. There's more. There's more. And so while Ahab went to eat and drink, Ahab's in the buffet line, hallelujah, getting his food. Elijah hit the floor. He hit his knees. He put his face between his knees and sought the Lord. Elijah prayed a prayer that changed the forecast. Do you not know when God backs you up, you can pray some prayers that you don't even believe is coming to pass? But when God's on your side, feel my help on the way. When God's on your side, you can change the forecast with your prayer. When God is on your side, you can change what the doctor said with your prayer. When God, Lord, is on your side, you can change the neighborhood with your prayer. When God's on your side, you can change the divorce with your prayer. When God is on your side, you can change the enemy's plan. And I just rose to tell somebody that God is on your side. It's time for us to start changing some stuff. Look at a neighbor and say, you're a change agent. Use your power. Use your power. Use your power. Use your power. Use your power. Ain't just for you to shout. Use your power. So my brothers and my sisters, Elijah's prayer changed the whole forecast. Maybe today you might have felt as if your prayers are being ineffective. Often prayers go unanswered because we are praying what we want without praying and considering what God's will is. And I don't know about you, but I want to pray the will of God. No wonder Jesus said, not my will, but your will be done. Elijah was praying for what God wanted. God wanted judgment because of the double-mindedness and the dryness of the hearts of the people. So God dried up the land. Elijah told Obadiah to tell Ahab to meet me on Mount Carmel. I ain't scared of your 450 prophets. And I ain't scared of the other 400 prophets of Asherah. I'm going to meet y'all on Mount Carmel. Watch this. Here it is, y'all. Here's the scene. All these prophets were standing there in total agreement and in unity against one man. Y'all ain't hearing me. Tell your neighbor I might stand by myself, but they just don't know God's got the Lord of hosts with me. It might look like I'm by myself, but the Lord of hosts is with me. He's ready to go to battle on my behalf. Tell your neighbor that's

0: reason, you're still standing, cause you thought you were by yourself, but the Lord of hosts was with you, going to battle for you. The battle ain't even yours. The battle belongs to God. It didn't look like a fair fight, but when God is on your side, it might look like it's unfair, but the fight's already fixed. I'm not gonna bother you much, but tell your neighbor, I don't know what battle you in, but if you lean on Jesus, the fight is already fixed. Y'all didn't say it, cause somebody should have got happy right there. I don't know how tough it might be for you, but don't you worry, the fight is already fixed, the victory's already won. Have I got a witness here? Sometimes people that don't even like each other will start being buddy-buddy, so they can plot to kill you. So here it is, y'all. All of these prophets came together trying to assassinate one man of God, the prophet of God. And in verse 21, Elijah said to the people, how long will you be halted between two opinions? If the Lord be God, follow him. But if Baal be Baal, then follow him. The people didn't say a word. Have you ever, brothers and sisters, had God stand between you and your enemies? Y'all sitting there like you don't believe me. But I'm so glad that God has stood between some of me and my enemies. People talk about me all the time. God is between me and them enemies. You don't have to cuss them out. You don't have to meet them in the boxing ring. You don't have to get nobody to get revenge for you. God knows how to stand between you and your enemies and turn around and make your enemies your footstool. In fact, there's three people over here that God just told me to tell you that God is getting ready to turn it in your favor. Y'all didn't hear me. They got it right there. God's getting ready to bring victory right in your enemy's face. God's getting ready to show your enemies that he's still in control. God knows how to prove your enemies wrong. The devil had you surrounded, and everybody around you said you'll never recover, but God proved them wrong. Have I got a witness in here? Clap your hands and give God praise. If God ever gave you victory right in front of your enemies, get your knife, get your fork, get ready to set the table. He prepares a table before you right in the presence of your enemies. Keep on eating your steak and your baked potato right in the presence of your enemies. Keep on praising God right in the presence of your enemies. Keep clapping your hands right in the presence of your enemies. Keep on dancing right in the presence of your enemies. Keep running around the church right in the presence of your enemies. Brother Randy, keep on singing all over the nation and writing great songs right in the presence of your enemies. Choir, keep on singing. Ushers, keep on ushering. Preachers, keep on preaching right in the presence of your enemies. Cause God is about to make your enemies your footstool. You would have thought I was talking Spanish. But is anybody in here that know God know how to do it? Open your mouth and give God a praise from the bottom of your belly, letting the devil know you can't finish me. I'm getting ready to finish you, because God is. I feel my help is on my side. Watch this. It's one thing for God to deliver you in private, but it's a total different thing when God delivers you in public, right in the face of the ones, your enemies, that wanted you dead. Y'all didn't hear me. And here's the sign. God calls fire to come down from heaven. You know the story. All those that stood in in unity to kill the prophet. God turned it. I need about seven of y'all to jump up and turn around one time and say, by faith, God is turning it for me. Yeah. Yes. By faith, God is turning it right now. And so, brothers and sisters, God was on the prophet's side. God turned it around. Elijah took them all down to the brook of Kishon, and one man killed 850 men because God was on his side. One man, Brother Jordy, killed 850 men because God was on his side. And after that victory,
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2: 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Even when the world around me shifts direction, you do not change. 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